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0: open your mouth and praise him like it's yours. 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I believe. If God said it.
1: 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It's Adia. 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

0: storm out of the grave. You won't repeat a battle. You won't repeat a battle. But he already, already won. Go, go, go, go to sleep. He already broke through. He did it, did it. A breakthrough. I said he did it, a breakthrough.
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1: Hallelujah. 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Let's just take it back a little bit. One, two, three, say. You might as well go ahead and get your dance on.

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0: That was Jason Nelson featuring Madison Ward with the song Made New. And before then, you heard the classic song from Howard Hewitt, Say Amen. Now, I've got to take a break real quickly. Real quick, though. I ain't going to be going long. Take a break real quickly. And then when we come back, we're going to have our word of the day that's going to inspire your life and some more great music just for you. So stick and stay. Don't go anywhere. More of the new Donnie McClurkin Show to go right after this.
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0: Tasha Cobbs Leonard with Gotta Believe. Now, I've got to take a break right now, but when I come back, I've got an inspirational message just for you. So more of the new Donnie McClurkin Show to go right after this.
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0: May we please pause for a minute of prayer, because when prayers become a habit, blessings become a daily occurrence. A prayer of gratitude can be as simple as saying or thinking, "Thank you, God. I love you, and I praise your holy name." Prayers can be both spoken and thought, and are really best when that occurs at the same time, because the essence of prayer is the feeling that is generated, whether it's physical or mental. Just think for a moment about how good it makes you feel when someone expresses their gratitude to you. That feeling of warmth that is indescribably pleasurable. It just outright makes you happy, regardless of what your mood was before that feeling of joy permeated your very being. Now multiply that feeling of joy by billions, as throughout the world and in countless different languages, we offer up our gratitude to God. Thank you, God. We love you, and we praise your holy name. Amen and hallelujah.
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5: Thanks, you. Thanks, Cheryl. I first have to thank Chrissy at Art of Homage. You are awesome, ma'am. Art of Homage is a black-owned apparel spot that I love. That very kingdom-minded gear, hoodies, hats, everything. I'm a fan. Art of Homage, everywhere you get black stuff. I'd like to talk about faith this morning, but first, I'm always talking to my neighbors, and you guys be laughing at me, but I got this text from my neighbor yesterday. It says, "Hey Griff, I just finished listening to your audiobook. Sorry it took me a while to get to it, but let me tell you, it's awesome. I'm so glad I listened to you read it. You add so much emotion and make it so real. You don't sound like you're reading at all. You're telling the story of your life, and what a life you've had with a long way to go. It sends such a great message, and I know it has and will help parents along the way. I know it's geared towards mamas, but the dads out there need to hear the message as well. You made me laugh and cry. You talking about your mama's feet reminded me of my mama's and how bad hers were. And you killed me when you said black people hate cats. My son-in-law hates them. I could go on and on, but just know I really enjoyed it. I'm going to pass this along to some family and friends. See you soon." Now, that text was from Miss Kathy. That's my white neighbor. If I had to guess how old she was, I would say, I don't know, maybe not 70 yet. But I talk to this lady all the time, and I wanted to read that because I wanted to talk about faith. I listened to a sermon recently, and they were talking about how faith is proven through participation. Like, you got to do stuff to get you know, people. Cheryl, people want the anointing, but they don't want the attack.
4: See,
5: they don't. You know what I'm saying?
4: Mm-hmm.
5: I used to say, it, you know, when you sitting around with faith and problems and all kind of, you know, it's hard for you to sleep and you be all weary and up at night. But if your faith is awake, you can go to sleep. That's the shout right there.
4: If it is.

0: faith is awake. You can go to sleep. And even if you have great faith and you have challenges, and challenges don't negate spiritual responsibilities. We all got gifts that's supposed to be released and used for others. So what are you waiting for? How about I wrote a book for moms, and my neighbor was blessed by it. You know what I'm saying? My this white lady who I just met, who got a black son-in-law and a mixed grandbaby, she was blessed by it. Blessed by something I did, something. Now, what if I didn't write this book? And I mean, not just Miss Kathy, but a whole bunch of y'all wouldn't have been blessed. So I'm just today telling everybody, stand on your faith. It's some scary stuff that's out there in your mind. We awfulize everything. We say, oh, our one of our president's name is Dion. Now, if Dion texts me and I miss his text, and I missed his call, I could awfulize it and say, oh, Dion that called me, I'm probably gonna get fired, or he probably gonna say I'm not doing good, or he could say, Griff, I got some tickets to a Hawks game. You know what I'm saying? Like, we awfulize everything. Well, I don't want to be in a relationship because I already know it's gonna be, man, get step out on faith, trust God, and know that you are his. That's my Mr. Griffin for today, Cheryl.
1: I like it. Stand on your faith.
0: Stand on it.
1: Come on, Griff. We love when you're serious. And you mean that thing, too. You got real passionate about it.
0: I'll be a little serious. I go.
1: All the stuff, man. Erica Isom is up next on Get Up Mornings with Erica Campbell.
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9: 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On the south side, it's slow on 65 northbound from Raymond to the south split. 6570 slow northbound from the south split to Washington. It's slow on 70 westbound from Sherman to the north split. East side slow on 465 northbound from I-74 to Brookville Road. On 69 on the north side, it's reopened southbound at State Road 13 following an accident, and slow southbound from 106th Street to 465. 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
13: Council. 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It's the Praise Indy Report with Rita Green.
14: Hey, family. The 4th annual Emancipated at Juneteenth celebration is going down Saturday, June 20th from 12 to 5 p.m. at Mount Carmel Church on East 42nd Street. 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

0: in one place. It's such an amazing vibe. Whether you're coming to worship, connect, network, eat good, or just enjoy the vibe, this is the perfect way to celebrate Juneteenth right here in our city. I can tell you, I attend this event every year, and I absolutely love it. It's one of my favorites. So grab a friend, bring a friend, and pull up on Mount Carmel Church. Let's celebrate freedom, faith, and community together. I'm the Rita Green, bringing you the good news with the Praise India Report.
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4: Well, saints of the Most High God, we are coming to you live from the Get Up Church of our Lord, Baptist, non-denominational, denominational, AME, CME, ENG, LMNOP, Apostolic Church of God in Christ. All right, now, Brother Griff, let the Lord use you.
5: Thank you, FLP. Let me say happy birthday to my girl Wanda Rose in New Orleans and Paula Britt from Blend Salon right here in the ATL. But first, giving honor to God who's ahead of my life, I'd like to say I'm glad to be in the house of the Lord one more time, Elder Cheryl.
6: Uh-huh.
5: Because he brought me from a mighty, mighty long way. Sister Wanda, I could have been dead, sleeping in the grave, but God is good.
4: All the time.
5: And all the time.
4: God is good.
5: Yes, yes, yes. I got to do this to set up what I'm talking about. And I'm in a good mood. I'm very happy. Nia Allen, the singer who got a new song with Major.
4: Yes.
5: Her daddy is Dr. Milton Ruffin. Dr. Milton Ruffin is a professor at Ohio State. I don't like your daddy, Nia. How about that? Go Blue. Dr. Ruffin and everybody in Columbus, Ohio, y'all know we not new to this. Now, I said that to say, sports brings people together. Yes, it brings people together. I was just in Cleveland, sitting with a whole bunch of dudes that was Cleveland fans. Oh, and then they big Ohio State fans in Cleveland. So I come in as Michigan as I could whenever I know it's Buckeye fans somewhere. And one by one, these dudes came up to me, gave me the business, came up to me, gave me the business. But, oh, Dr. Ruffin, how I ended it. If you don't have a tattoo of that nut, of that Buckeye nut anywhere on you, then I'm not the one you talk to. And then we all high-fived and was like, yo, I love this dude. I know. Sports brings us together. My pastor said, love the person, hate their team. Now, is somebody in Columbus, Ohio right now saying, Griff, you know you're not welcome here. I know, and I'm still going to come. How about that? You get to say, ain't he all right? Somebody else is saying, go Blue, Griff. I know. Go Blue. Ain't he all right? But if you like me and you know, man, I can go to any sports venue in the world and be safe because it's just a game. Ain't he all right? Except Columbus.
4: Griff.
6: It's just a game.
4: Oh, God. It's just a game.
5: Nia just thought she was getting a beautiful setup for her father.
4: I know.
6: Oh,
4: I was like, oh,
5: I hate your daddy. How about
4: Uh-oh.
5: It's okay. He hate me back. He work at the school. They don't even call us Michigan. They say the team from up north. Let me tell you something. Columbus people. Don't DM me today. Get out my DM. DM Erica. That's what you want.
4: Griff,
5: how about that?
4: You, Lord Jesus. Y'all stick around. This man is crazy. Get up mornings.
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4: Well, I hope you're having a blessed morning, Indy. How's traffic moving around the city this morning?
9: Good morning. We have delays on the south side on 65, northbound from Raymond to the south split. On the east side, there's an accident on 70 eastbound before Rural in the right lane. On the east side, slow on 70 westbound from Sherman to the north split. North side, slow on 465 eastbound from Ditch to Meridian. East side, slow on 465 northbound from I-74 to Brookville Road. On the north side, 69 has reopened southbound at State Road 13 following an accident. We have delays southbound 69 from 116th Street to 465. South side, there's a crash on 69 northbound at County Line Road in the two left lanes. Traffic is heavy from Fairview. I'm Maria Arnold with traffic for Get Up Mornings with Erica Campbell on Praise AM 1310 95.
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9: Hey, Indy, let's check in and see what the roads are looking like this morning.
10: Good morning. We have delays on the south side on 65, northbound from Edgewood to 465, and heavy from Keystone to the south split. On the east side, there's an accident on 70 eastbound before Rural on the right shoulder. East side, slow on 70 westbound from Emerson to the north split. On the north side, it's slow on 465 eastbound from Michigan to Meridian. Westbound, got a crash past Michigan in the two right lanes. It's jammed from Westfield. 465 heavy southbound from I-70 to I-74. East side delays 465 northbound from I-74 to Brookville and from 70 to 56th Street. I'm Maria Arnold with traffic for Get Up Mornings with Erica Campbell on Praise AM 1310 95.1.
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0: people on the show, the choir that's on fire, Mr. Buhannon and S.O.B. 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
3: Hey, family. The 4th Annual Emancipated at Juneteenth Celebration is going down Saturday, June 20th from 12 to 5 p.m. at Mount Carmel Church on East 42nd Street. This is more than an event. It's an experience, and we're talking live gospel music, food trucks, vendors, a kids zone for the family, a beautiful showcase of Black history and culture all in one place. Such an amazing vibe. Whether you're coming to worship, connect, network, eat good, or just enjoy the vibe, this is the perfect way to celebrate Juneteenth right here in our city. I can tell you, I attend this event every year, and I absolutely love it. It's one of my favorites. So grab a friend, bring a friend, and pull up on Mount Carmel Church. 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I'm D. Rita Green, bringing you the good news with the Praise Indy Report.
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3: All right, Cheryl, what are we talking about today?
4: All right, so everybody's buzzing about the hantavirus, right? According to USA Today, it's the hantavirus. Mm-hmm. According to USA Today.
5: I ain't heard it either.
4: You haven't? All right.
5: I be in my own bubble, man. I don't want to hear nothing.
4: According to USA Today, a total of 11 people around the world have had either confirmed or suspected cases of the hantavirus.
5: Not 11.
4: Who's outbreak? Only 11. Yeah.
5: 8 billion people.
3: Right. 11. That's basically nobody.
5: That is absolutely no one.
4: So that includes 3 people that died. Now, that's the big story is because they were all a part of this cruise, right? They were part of this cruise. And so now the passengers are dispersed. And so the risk of the rest of the country remains really, really low, of course, because like you're saying, 11 to billions of people. Really is not a big deal.
5: And however, how do you say it, Cheryl?
4: Hantavirus. But, you know, the first time we heard of this, though, is when Gene Hackman and his wife, Bessie Arakawa, remember Gene Hackman when he died? He died of hantavirus, and it's based upon rodent droppings and urine.
3: But it's nasty news, people.
4: Yeah, well, if it's a rodent infestation,
3: that's nasty. Yeah, so
4: they don't have to be at the house to be around it.
5: Yeah, you could have been infestation. Around. You could have ate something.
4: Yeah.
3: So why could have been an infested house? You nasty.
5: Because you want to eat at a nasty.
3: So this is a dirty people disease.
5: It's a hunter.
3: I'm sorry. Go ahead, Cheryl. I'm sorry.
5: I tell you, you won't be getting a hunter.
3: Remember, I'm not getting a hunter.
4: Gene Hackman, his Santa Fe house was rodent infested, and he had Alzheimer's, and his wife died first. Because remember, they found both their bodies.
5: Yeah, they both of them were
4: in the house, and his wife died first. You know, I guess trying to clean up from it, and then because you can get it from the fumes and all of that, and then he was still alive while she passed away, but he had Alzheimer's. So then he ended up dying by the time they found him. So that's a sad story. But the whole thing is somebody came onto the cruise ship with hantavirus and it passed throughout the ship and 3 people died.
5: But they didn't know they had the hantaviruses. No.
3: The hantaviruses.
4: Yeah. So now people, it's like 2 people in Atlanta right now who has it because they came off the trip and they are in the house and in this one here in Maryland. But people are nervous.
5: Let's put some names to these people and not just say 2 people because I live in Atlanta and I would like to know
4: who
5: Rita
4: they are.
5: Johnson. From Marietta has
4: right.
3: But the question is, here's the thing,
4: the media is really blowing it up, so I just want to know how the church feel about it. Are you concerned about the hantavirus? Because it can spread and spread and spread and spread and spread.
5: I'm concerned about y'all's president. Yeah. I'm concerned about these gases.
4: That's another reason people might be concerned because they don't know how to handle viruses in our country. 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We want to know how they feel. Go ahead, Erica.
5: I already got hives from regular stuff. That's all I need.
3: 877-242-2426.
4: It's a hunter.
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3: All right, y'all. Today we are asking, are you afraid of the hantavirus? We've heard it in the news, many people talking about it, and we want to know what you think. All right, let's go to the phones and talk to Belinda in Atlanta. Hey, Belinda, are you afraid or concerned about the hantavirus?
4: No, ma'am, I'm not. And also, because I'm covered in the precious blood of Jesus, number one. But I do want to congratulate you guys. I want to congratulate you guys on your 10 years. You have been such an inspiration to me. Encouraging with the Erica-ism, with Griff, with Cheryl. No, but I am not afraid of the hantavirus because I'm covered in the blood. And I'm clean.
3: Come on, Belinda.
5: I love that.
3: Belinda, thank you for calling. We appreciate you.
4: Yes, ma'am. Thank you. I'll be blessed.
3: Everett in Georgia is on the line. Hey, Everett, are you afraid of the hantavirus?
6: I'm trusting the blood of Jesus that I plead over us all daily to keep that, to nothing comes across God's desk that he doesn't already know about. But the children that are obeying him and doing his will, we plead the blood of Jesus over this here, because I feel the current government does not know how to handle it. First thing they did when they came in, they fired all the medical teams that went out and made sure this stuff didn't come to the United States. And right now we need to come with agreement and touch God and say, hey, we are your children. Protect us from this. But also watch the news and keep abreast of what's going on, because there's a lot of sneakiness going on. So people say they don't want to watch the news, but keep abreast. But also always trust in God, because God's plan is better than any plan we could put in place.
7: Everett. So that's no. So no, then. You're not scared of the virus.
6: No.
3: Thank you for calling, Everett. We appreciate you. God bless you. He ain't scared.
6: Amen,
3: thank you,
6: amen.
3: Sir. Okay, bye-bye.
7: 877-242-2426. It's time for the Get Up poll. Let's go to Duval County, Jacksonville, and talk to Issa. Issa, you scared of the haunted virus, the hondo?
8: Listen to me. I am a flight attendant, so I'm scared of everything, every cough, every sneeze. I'm sick of these people coming on the airplane sick, okay?
7: Yeah.
8: And yeah, it's real, though. It's real. And I want to say this, too. I'm from Charlotte, and I'm tired of Dale getting through. Some of the people want to get through sometimes.
3: Church member beef.
8: And he's cool and all. But I'm saying, gosh, I want to get through for so many other things. But yes, I am very concerned, y'all. I'm concerned.
3: Well, listen, you are covered in the blood. It just strengthen your immune system. Strengthen your immune system.
7: Hold on. Can we ask you, as a flight attendant, what do you take? Because I know you got to be around those people. And we fly all the time. What's something that you like, always, I got to take this before I get on?
8: Listen, so I started the black seed oil. Mm-hmm. I started doing the hydration stuff. I'm taking so many things. My vitamin situation is up to about $100, almost $100 a month, trying to stay well.
3: And we go pray for you that God covers you. Yeah.
8: Absolutely.
3: I feel like way more than $100.
7: I feel like Dale going to call you. Dale going to call and have a lower price for you and see how
3: that's funny.
8: Yes. Y'all,
3: since I'm glad you got through today.
8: Yes, amen. I got two friends at Spirit, y'all, that are close to me. And so just pray their strength in the Lord, honestly.
3: Yeah.
8: I just want y'all to pray for them. I love y'all.
3: Absolutely. Thank you. Yeah. Okay, bye-bye.
8: Bye.
7: Hey, let's go to the land and talk to the homie George. George, you scared of 100 viruses, the haunted virus, the Honda virus?
9: First of all, go Bucks. Second, I know where it originated from. It originated from the rat called a Michigan fan. So now I ain't just clean up. Just clean up.
3: Clean up.
9: Just fucked up. Just clean up. Fucked up.
3: Thank you for calling.
7: Bye,
3: that
7: George.
3: Was a good one.
7: That was good. Touche, homie. Touche.
3: I love the Get Up Church. You hear me? They just come in with the randomness with the Buckeyes and then talking about Dale. We got church. No. We need a church meeting.
10: It's the sister that's having, and I'm clean because you got the people thinking it's a dirty man.
3: Well, you told me it was because he had a rodent infestation.
10: That's how they get it. But
3: y'all stick around. We got more on the way. It's Get Up Morning.
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11: Good morning and good news. They cleared a crash on 465 eastbound at South 9th Avenue. On the west side, traffic slow on 465 northbound from 86th Street to 865. North side, slow on 69 southbound from 106th Street to 465. South side, got an accident on 69 northbound at County Line Road on the left shoulder. Traffic heavy on 65 northbound from Edgewood to 465 and northbound from Keystone to the South Split. I'm Maria Arnold with traffic for Get Up Mornings with Erica Gamble on Praise AM 1310 95.1.
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10: Let's go to Haggai, Old Testament scripture. Haggai. Chapter number 1, verse number 6, Haggai, chapter number 1, and verse number 6, Haggai, third book from the end of the Old Testament. Haggai chapter number 6. Chapter number 1, I'm sorry. And verse number, let's start at verse. Let me just, because I refer to this scripture and y'all, and I don't go to it, but I refer to it many times, especially when I, in the last couple of months, I've been preaching out of Zechariah. And talking about how God sent Zechariah and Haggai back to the children of Israel when their adversaries had stopped the building of the temple. And he sends them back with this prophecy. And so Haggai is talking to them during the time that they had been forced to stop work on the temple. And like I say, it was 15 years that the work was blocked. And so let's go back to verse 3, because I want you to see what the Lord said to them about what was going on while they were sitting there and couldn't rebuild the temple. In Haggai 1 and 3, it says, "Then came the word of the Lord by Haggai, the prophet, saying, Is it time for you, O ye, to dwell in your sealed?" You see that? I've been talking about that. You know, sometimes I'm a visual learner, and sometimes when I see it written, you know, your sealed houses. Now, what that means is they were building big, fancy houses. Amen. They had been released to go back to Israel to rebuild the temple. And they were building it as long as they were allowed. But that work had been shut down. And we see, well, they've been sitting there 15 years and they say, well, you know, they sent a whole lot of good wood back here. They sent all the materials we need to build something. They won't let us build the temple. I think I'm going to build me a house. And so Haggai goes back to him and says, is this what you're supposed to be doing? He says, God did not release you from Babylon to come back and for you to build yourself a big house. He says, is it time for you, O ye, to dwell in your sealed houses? And this house is waste. The temple is still deteriorating. The temple is still going down, and they building themselves houses. All right? And verse 5, he says, "Now therefore, saith the Lord of hosts, consider your ways." Now, Haggai and Zechariah went there to get them stirred up to where they would go back to work. Now, again, they were going back to work,

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1: You better hope you're walking on concrete. Because, you know, pennies, dimes, and quarters hit the carpet, and you might not know it fell. Amen. But again, he's saying that you have stopped the work of the Lord, and you are doing all of this, but God ain't blessing it. Amen. And he talks about a bag with holes in it. Again, I associate this with what Jesus said in Matthew 6 and 19, talking about your treasure and being in places where the moth eat holes in it. Amen. In places where rust doth corrupt it. Amen. And they are doing all of this to get all of this. And the Lord is saying, that's not where to lay your treasures up. Amen. And where thieves break through and steal. Amen. We still living in them days. Amen. You can have a bunch of money in the bank. They got a commercial on now. Fella talk about, I looked at my account online and it was zero. He said I had $30,000 in there. Amen. Scams. Amen. And so even with a bank, You ain't really that safe. Amen. And so the Lord is saying, don't put all of your hope in earthly treasure. Amen. Because it is vulnerable. And it is nothing but the goodness of the Lord that preserves what we have. And so we ought to keep our attention, our mind, and our praise directed toward the Lord. Amen. Amen. You got security on your accounts and all, and y'all too. But let's go to Psalm. Let's go to Psalm. Amen. Tell you why we need to keep on praising God. Let's go to Psalm 127:1. Amen. You can have security, you can have this, you can have that. But Psalm 127:1 said, except the Lord build a house, they labor in vain that build it. Except the Lord keep the city, the watchman watches but in vain. Amen. We got to know that God is the one that's protecting what we got. Amen. Don't ever put what you got above God. Amen. Because God can step back and it's gone in a second. Amen. I'm hard down teaching already. Amen. And so again, Jesus says, don't lay your treasures up upon the earth where moth and rust doth corrupt and where thieves break through and steal. Amen. But here I want to just go along with our handout and look at at the Greek definition of treasure. When he talks about treasure here, it comes from a Greek word, thesauros, and it means to deposit, or it means wealth. Amen. Again, to deposit, and again, back in those days, it wasn't to deposit into the bank, but it was like to bury or, to put it into some place, something that was valuable enough that it needed to be put someplace that was secure. Amen. And it talks about wealth, and it comes from, this comes from another Greek word, to thiamai, which means to place, to lay aside, to make, to

0: ordained to purpose, to set it forth, to settle it, or to sink down. Again, something that you need to protect, something that you need to secure, something of value. Amen. And so he's saying, lay not your treasures up upon the earth, where moth and rust doth corrupt, and where thieves break through and steal, but lay up for yourselves treasures where? That's what it's all about, saints. Amen. And again, I trust that everybody I'm looking at understands that. But this world don't understand that. This world don't understand why you are living for Christ. This world don't understand why you make sacrifices. This world don't understand why there's some things you don't do, some things you won't get involved in, some things you don't believe. Amen. This world don't understand it. Because again, for this world, amen, all that we ought to be concerned about is what we can get now. Amen. How we can satisfy and gratify ourselves now. Amen. But the child of God knows now is not a long time. Amen. We can live, be 125. Amen. And feel like we have lived a long life. Amen. And in these days and times, you can live to be 125. Amen. And you can live and you can be reasonably healthy and all of that. Amen. But in these days and times, a 125-year-old house is a 125-year-old house. Amen. But we understand that this is not the end. Amen. We understand that there's a point of transition where we're moving from, amen, the mortal to immortality. We understand that we're moving through time, but we're going to go into eternity. Amen. And so when you compare the little dot that time is in the midst of eternity, amen, whatever we go through now will not begin to compare to the reward that God has for us then.
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The Mississippi Mass Choir and having you there. I love this collaboration. Fred Hammond and the choir room, you've seen them all over social media. 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

0: Dante Bowen, Grateful on a Praise Break Wednesday. Tony Lamont with you till 1 o'clock. You know, Praise Indy is welcoming the celebration of choirs to Clues Memorial Hall. It's happening May 31st. 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And the ticket office is open today from 10 a.m. to 4 p.m. And you can also get your tickets at www.djgino.net. How about Tamela Mann on the way? And I can only imagine on Praise Indy.
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0: It has been such an honor, a pleasure, and a privilege to be with you on this Praise Break Wednesday. And God willing, I'll do it again tomorrow for you right here on Praise Indy. Stay tuned. The Community Connection and Tina Cosby's coming up next. Bye-bye.
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5: This is the Daily Play with Joy Taylor. LeBron led the Lakers to a first-round win over the Rockets before getting swept by OKC. King James far outperformed the expectations we had for a 40-plus-year-old in a league where the average age is just over 26. I don't really have a hot take here. I don't know if LeBron is going to play again next season. He is certainly good enough to play on almost any team. But I do think we should all take a moment to appreciate what a kid from Akron, Ohio has been able to accomplish. In my opinion, the greatest superstar that we have ever seen. 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We don't know if this will be his last season, but we'll find out soon. 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
1: And good afternoon. Welcome to Community Connection. I'm Tina Cosby. Today is Wednesday, May the 13th. 317-480-1310, 317-480-1310 is the number to the show. And on the show today, Eric, we got more stuff.
2: Oh, we do have more stuff, don't we?
1: Yeah, we do. So
2: fun stuff, too.
1: Yeah. As you all know, we are smack dab in the middle of the month of May, and among other things, May is Mental Health Awareness Month. And coming up in our second hour, we're going to speak with one of our community's mental health experts to find out where we are and how we're doing in addressing our mental health concerns and mental health needs. So again, that's coming up in our second hour. Now to the fun stuff. Also, sometime today, we are going to be giving away another set of tickets to DJ Geno's Celebration of Choirs.
2: Oh, yeah.
1: It's Sunday, May 31st at Clues Memorial Hall at Butler University, featuring Ricky Dillard with special guest Vincent Bohannon and SOV and the Chicago Mass Choir, as well as several local choirs, which will kick things off. So, a fantastic evening of worship and praise you won't want to miss. Mm-hmm. 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Again, your chance to win a free set of tickets, though, right here, is coming up sometime during the show. So please stay tuned.
2: Sometime.
1: Mm-hmm. We just don't know.
2: We don't know.
1: We'll work it in.
2: Sounds good.
1: Indeed. Right now, let's go ahead and bring in our contributing analyst, James Patterson. James, good to have you back. And it couldn't be on a lovelier day, a lovelier spring day.
3: Oh, yeah. Is that applause for me or for the spring day?
2: That's for you.
3: Oh, so,
2: it's good to have you back.
3: Man, I am so honored. Thank you. An honor to be with you, Tina Cosby and Mr. Eric Garnet.
2: Thank you, sir. Appreciate that.
3: Garnet, the French. Yeah, it's a beautiful day. Beautiful day.
1: Yeah,
3: you know, I'm sorry y'all got to spend it all inside, but you won't have to spend totally all of it inside.
1: We're coming on we're on the back end of the day, actually, right? Yeah, we've done a lot already, so.
2: We have.
1: Right. By the time the show is over, we're just about done.
2: Mm-hmm, yeah. Just about.
3: Well, let me just give you a little outline of the weather here. It'll be a little cooler. Looks real pretty out there, but just a little cooler. But it won't definitely be cold, okay? It won't be cold. So don't go, grabbing a winter coat or anything. You don't need that. Mm-hmm. There is a low cloud deck that is sort of dropping through our area from the northwest. But we should see the sun pop through. We should see abundant sunshine, as a matter of fact, by the end of the day. It was 65 degrees as we came on the air, as we're coming on the air today. And we should slide up a couple more. Depends on that stubborn cloud deck. You know, sometimes they can just, I'm at a city now. We're going to hang around here. We're not moving our 10, 15 miles an hour that we were moving. We're just going to plant our foot right here. So, hopefully the clouds will get out of here and the sunshine, I'll call it clouds and sun until then, but the sunshine will prevail and we'll go up a couple more degrees, you know, into the upper 60s, maybe, depending on the clouds. I don't see much chance of rain, Tina and Eric, today with this weather pattern, but it becomes more active as we approach the weekend. So we'll look for some precip. Yeah.
1: What's a cloud deck? I've never heard of that.
2: You never heard of cloud?
3: Yeah.
1: No, what's a deck? I heard of a cloud, what is a deck?
3: It's just like any other deck, a wood deck, the floorboard of a car deck. It's a level that an object stays on, a deck. Mm-hmm. It's a level.
1: Cover.
3: Yeah.
1: Mm-hmm.
3: Yeah, cloud cover.
2: It's
3: I call it a cloud deck because there might be a deck of clouds above that, and a deck of, you know, when you're flying a plane, you go through some clouds and then a clearing. There'll be more clouds, a high cloud deck above that. So,
1: Very nice professional terminology there.
4: See, James has it. He's
1: good. I've been around meteorologists my entire life. I don't think I've ever heard him say it. No, I don't think so. Huh. But then again, maybe I wasn't listening, so it doesn't mean
4: you were busy writing and reporting and
1: doing
4: and
1: something else.
3: You were doing other things. Okay.
1: Yeah. So, I took a leap of faith yesterday, Eric, and right before I finished my errands, a little bit before 9, I went ahead and got my car washed.
4: You did?
1: Took a leap of faith because I knew rain was forecast for whatever. Yeah. And some may have fallen overnight. I don't know.
4: I think it did in my area.
3: Yeah,
4: there was
1: My everything around my sidewalk, driveway, everything was dry. So I'm assuming it wasn't much rain. So I got it right.
4: Got the wash.
3: A little bit came, little sprinkles. Yeah, she got it right.
4: That's what you mean, the wash there.
1: Yeah.
4: The car wash.
1: Indeed. You know, I got to tell you guys this. It was so weird. Right before I went to the car wash, I went to get some gas. And as you guys know, I don't fill up anymore. I just get what I need to keep it around a half, you know, unless I go out of town. So anyway, I bought my gas, and I was getting ready to pull off, and the clerk in the kiosk, because it was an outdoor, the clerk in the kiosk comes running, young guy, you know, long hair. I was like, I said, yes. And he said, ma'am, I made a mistake. And I'm like, how did you make a mistake? I just paid for my gas. He said that there was a guy that gave him cash at the window to pay for his gas. It was $33. He wanted to pay for it. And he said he put that on my pump. Oh. Accidentally. And so the guy didn't get his the guy was so nice. He was so polite. And everybody, you know, around the islands and everything were listening to the confusion. And this one lady walked up to me. She said, honey, he doesn't know what he's doing or what he's talking about, because my solution was take $15 off my card, because it was like $15.88 or something. He said, well, no, what I need for you to do is to put it for him to do so and so, and then you put yours on his, and this and this and that. And he and I, the guy who ordered the gas, he and I, we both looked at each other, and I said, isn't that what I just said? And he said, well, no. And I said, well, look, I said, I don't want you to go without your $15 worth of gas that he accidentally put on my pump that I thought went through my card, and it didn't, because I usually pay with the card. And so he kept talking. He said, no, I need you to pay him, and I need you to do. I said, sir, all I need to do is to give you $15. However you want to process it in your head is fine. I just need to give you this man's money so he gets at least his 15 out of the 33 back. Well, yeah, that's possible. But I'm like, oh my goodness, are we taught? What are we saying? And so finally, make it simple. So finally I said, hey, how about this? Why don't you put $15 on the tank where he is and I'll pay for it? Well, yeah, that'll work. And I'm like, oh my goodness. That'll work. And so the guy smiled. He said, okay. So I said, put the exact amount that I bought and took from his total, put it over there on his pump again, and I'll pay for it. And that way, I don't have to have, you know, that way we're straight. So he did that. And so I said, are we good? And he said, yeah. He said, here's your receipt. I said, thank you. So then I'm walking away, and the guy who gave him originally the $33 came back and said, well, where's the rest of my gas?
4: Oh, man. Oh, wow.
1: And I said, you know what? Did you get your 15? He said, yeah. I said, good. I'm straight. I'm out of here. Y'all can work the rest of it out.
4: So you said he paid in cash?
1: Yeah, he gave him cash. He gave him $33 cash. I don't know how that calculated, but he said put 33 on pump. I don't know. I'm making it up. Pump 7. Yeah. I was on pump 3, by the way, but maybe he was across the way.
4: See, I've had something not quite like that happen where I paid someone in, I'll put it this way. Paid in cash. They looked at me like, what's this? It's money. It's cash. You don't have a card? I said, I do, but I don't want to use a card.
1: Yeah.

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1: And what he did to mess that up, because if he gave him $33 and...
2: He was supposed to... Okay, go ahead.
1: Well, how much did you pay for?
2: I paid for 15, which was my purchase.
1: Okay. So if you paid for 15, and did you pump all the gas?
2: I pumped until it stopped. It was like $15.32 or something like that.
1: Oh, $15.32. Okay, so you paid him what you pumped.
2: I paid the man who gave the clerk $33 cash. I eventually, to settle it, because it just simply wasn't going through the young man's head, I asked the young man, please put $15.32 on that man's pump where his car is. When you put it on, I put it on there, and then I will pay for that off of my card. And I said, okay, that'll take care of...
1: Yeah, I didn't understand how he paid $33, and then you pumped the gas, and then all you owed him was $15.
2: I didn't pump $33 worth of gas.
1: Right. And you said, was yours filled up? Because don't you have a hybrid anyway?
2: I have a hybrid. That was about as much as I was going to use. I mean, it was $15.32. Yeah.
1: Yeah, okay. So. I got you. It was confusing. I think the best thing to do is just what you did. Give the man what you pumped into your car. Since he had paid for that pump, or and then so that was the difference.
2: Yeah, take the credit off that. Take the rest of the credit off my pump, and put that credit over there on his with the 15 that I just paid you.
1: Exactly.
3: That's the same person.
1: So it was.
2: Cannot. He just could not. It just.
3: The guy shouldn't have paid in cash. That would have never happened.
2: Well,
3: had he used a card, it would have been so easy, I guess, for the clerk.
2: But he may not. There are a lot of people that simply just do not. They don't care for cash, and they should. They should be able to do. And if he, in the first place, if the guy says put, because like I said, he was across the way. Mm-hmm. If he says, "Can you put 33 on 7 or whatever?" How in the world could you confuse? He had to be at pump 7, 8, or 9. Because I was the one all the way across, and it was 1, 2, and 3.
3: Mm-hmm.
2: So how in the world do you go to 3 from 7? I mean, he just wasn't watching
1: it. And there still would have, if he put 33 on the pump you were pumping, there still would have been money left on that pump. Okay?
2: Exactly. That's why I told him, take the credit off of that and transfer the rest of it over there to him.
1: Or you could have given him what you did, the 15, 32, whatever you pumped, and then told him to come around there, pump the rest of it, and then go pay for the 50.
2: Well, yeah, I could have done that because that the rest of it was still on that pump. But I think he had cleared that pump by the time.
1: Whatever. It's confusing than it needed to be.
2: Exactly. Welcome to my world last night.
3: You didn't say, when was a listener, a number of months ago, let me have 10 gallons of gas, for example.
2: Oh, yes.
3: If you had said, I want 10 gallons of gas.
2: He'd look at me, deer in the headlights.
1: It would have really been nuts then.
2: Do you guys ever find that difficulty when you're dealing with real customers? You know, sometimes it's as frustrating as dealing with AI.
3: You know, you're right.
2: When you deal with someone that's either unengaged or just not knowledgeable, or they only think one way, they can only see things one way. They can't see forward or backward or end around or whatever. Because I had the solution seconds after it happened. And
1: well,
2: he kept saying,
1: I will say this. You have the most, I'd say, interesting episodes in your life.
2: You come back
1: and tell us all of these things happen when you go to the gas station, the grocery store.
3: That's true.
1: You know, I need to follow you and write a book. I'm telling you,
2: sometimes I look up and I wonder, what star am I under today? I mean, are we in a retrograde Mercury or what? You know, all these people talk about the stars aren't aligned just right. I don't know. Maybe it's because I try to be patient, too, and I was trying to be very patient.
1: Well, that one.

0: Someone was right. You were to be commended for, you know, not taking off, because although a lot of people would not, you still got some that would just jump in their car and they're gone.
1: Yeah, know? Say the heck with you, buddy. I'm out of here. Right. You know, no, right. I couldn't do that. Man, he has his hard-earned money, too. Everybody's, you know, everybody's got to, you know, we all got our hard-earned money we got to look after. So, anyway. We were talking about car wash, and I was just thinking what happened right before I went to this. So
2: that's amazing.
1: At that time, after that, Eric and James, I decided, take a leap of faith. What difference does it make if it rains tomorrow? Get your car washed anyway. Go for it.
3: Yeah.
1: So after all of that, after unraveling and untangling all of that, treat yourself to a car wash, and that's
3: why not.
1: Therein lies the story. So, and like I said, took a leap of faith that it wouldn't rain, and it didn't, it's not going to for a minute or two. So.
3: That's good.
1: Yeah, very good.
3: I mean,
0: you just have these incidents. I'll tell you, you got a story to tell every time you come on the air.
1: Well,
3: so a testimony.
1: Sometimes it gets like that. So, but on to the business at hand. Let's see, James, you weren't here the first of the week. You know what? We talked about some more devastating. I can't consider it all devastating. If it's $1 million, $5 million, this is $7 million. IPS announces a $17 million central office reduction to stay afloat, to be able to stay afloat. So that was, that was pretty, we had a lot of engagement with that particular piece of news. And you got to wonder how much more they can take. I mean,
0: Yeah. Did that group take over the mayor's?
1: They were a part of it. Yeah, they were a part of it.
0: Okay. So, part of their charge or their responsibility is the budget of IPS.
1: Mm-hmm.
0: So I'm not surprised at all. The budget and transfer, including transportation, I'm not surprised at all. I mean, they can't, totally supplant the elected IPS Board of Commissioners, which they're trying to do anyway. But, part of their responsibility is their budget, their funding.
1: Mm-hmm.
0: So, to jump in and cut like that, it does not surprise me one bit.
1: And pertaining to transportation, the extracurricular buses, the late buses that the kids talk about, those are going to be cut back. But, they're also cutting back on vendor contracts, athletics, offerings and different things, pre-K funding adjustments. So, there's that. There's a lot of stuff. So
0: it impacts a lot of people. Every time I can see why you guys generated a lot of interest in this subject, because every time you mention something about Indianapolis Public Schools, it touches a lot of lives. And what's happening now, as they are trying to incorporate the charter model into the the public education domain, as much as some people say, as much as anyone in the country outside of Louisiana, which has the most, New Orleans, I think, of any school district. I'm just not surprised at what they'll do. People are still fighting to try to keep our schools, traditional public schools. And it's a battle. Yeah.
1: Indeed. Hey, let's go. Well, we've got a caller, 317-480-1310. We can take calls, 317-480-1310. Samuel L. Jackson, haven't talked to you for a while. How are you doing?
4: Hey, I am great. Hello there, Tina, Eric, and Brother James. How you guys doing, huh?
0: Hello, Mr. Jackson.
1: All right, all good.
4: Good. All right, look here. I got three scenarios. And they all good news, okay? One, I'm going to surprise you. I'm going to have to let you come over and see for yourself, when I get ready. But the first one is this company called Three Angels Transport, okay? And they are hiring anyone that have a box truck with a gate. Box truck with a gate. They paying $450 a day. Woo! Woo! Yes. If, you can text them at, let's see what his phone number is. Where your phone number at? Oh, there we go. 317-728-0878. That's 317-728-0878.
1: You know, at those rates, those daily rates, I can see people renting a box truck from U-Haul or Enterprise or somewhere else just to get to the, you know, investing in a rental just to get to the rate.
0: Right.
4: Absolutely. And
0: well when you say a box truck with a gate too, do you mean like a lift gate or what kind of gate are you talking about?
4: Yeah, a lift gate. Absolutely. Yeah. And this is strictly a contract, so you get all your money at one time. They don't take out nothing. It's your 1099 at the end of the year. Okay.
1: Okay.
0: Yeah. Oh, yeah, yeah, okay. 1099, which means independent contractor.
1: Mm-hmm.
0: Yeah.
4: Exactly right.
0: You pay your taxes. You pay your own taxes. Okay.
4: There you go. And the second one is, for those of you that part-time, I would say look for a part-time job, or you can call that same number, and you can use your car. They pay you $100 a day just to do part-time work for them. But for you, sorry, anyone need a part-time job, it's open. Same number, same company.
0: Mm-hmm. So is it, I mean, it's not like they use your car like a Lyft driver or
4: No. You use your car to transport different products from point A to point B. You will use the box truck to transport product from point A to point B.
1: What's the name of the company?
4: Three Angel Transport. A-N-G-E-L Transport.
1: Okay, they need, well, certainly need to look up and make sure they're
0: Legit.
1: Oh, legit, yeah.
4: Oh, they legit because I work for them.
1: Mm-hmm. Well, yeah, but, you know, we need to know their license and, you know, we can't.
4: Oh, absolutely. Oh, yeah. That's what I did when I looked up. Because I work part-time for them because I'm a retired military guy. Oh, yeah, they definitely legit. Oh, yeah. Oh, yeah. And they have other employees. They just got them open for those who, you know, look for unemployment.
1: Mm-hmm.
4: Okay. And the third one is, hallelujah, thank you, Jesus. I'm going to invite Peter, I'm going to invite you on your behalf. Eric, I'm going to invite you on your behalf. James, I'm going to invite you on your behalf. And then Dr. Brown, if you're listening, I'm going to invite you and your sidekick, Thomas Griffin. Okay. Look here, ladies and gentlemen. And I'm not going to say anything. I got two scenarios. That is a solution to our problem here in Indianapolis. And I'm going to invite you guys over soon and very soon. So hold on, okay? You're going to love this. Two, not one, baby, but two, okay? Oh, and the last one. Memorial Day weekend, we have a huge yard sale. And we have a whole lot of depends to be given away. All right? So, so if you out there, okay, looking for some free depends, come on out to our huge yard sale. That is Memorial Day weekend, Saturday, Sunday, and Monday. We ain't playing, okay? Now, for those of you that want to come, I don't want to get my address over the air, so email me at tim3344555 at Gmail, and I'll give you my address, and you can come on over and get those free, and maybe do a little bit of shopping, because we got a whole lot of stuff. Oh, my God. Mm-hmm. We've been living in our house for 25 years. We don't accumulate so much stuff. It's just ridiculous. I didn't know how we had so much stuff. I really don't. But anyway, that's my thought for today, and I hope you guys have a blessed day. Everybody's all right? Everybody doing okay?
1: Yeah, doing okay.
2: Oh, yes, sure. Yes.
1: Yeah.
2: For a moment, right. Sam sounded like Gino.
1: He did, didn't he?
0: Okay.
1: Okay. Sounded like Gino. All right, Samuel L. Jackson. Sam the Depends man. Depends are back on the scene.
2: They're back.
1: They are back. All righty.
4: All right.
1: Okay.
4: All right, thank you, guys.
1: All righty. Thank you.
0: Yeah.
1: Well, he'd make a good salesman.
2: Oh, absolutely.
0: Yeah. Mm-hmm.
2: He really would.
1: Mm-hmm. He can sell.
0: Yeah, he's, yeah. He's, you know, he's quite dedicated to what he's trying to get accomplished. And you can hear that in the passion in his voice.
2: Oh, yeah.
1: Yeah. So, what else we got, James? There was some breaking. Let me see. Yeah, right before we came on the air, everything is breaking, though. That's how it's always.
2: Of course. It has to happen that way.
1: Yeah, it's always breaking. But there was something that had happened. Let me see. Well, in the meantime, speaking of Memorial Day, AAA apparently is saying they are expecting record holiday travel despite gas prices, which basically are hovering around $5.
2: Really?
1: Yeah. It says here, despite paying at the pump with gas prices hitting the highest level since 2022, AAA experts say Americans are refusing to cancel their summer kickoff plans. AAA predicts 45 million Americans will hit the road or skies this Memorial Day weekend, even as gas and airfare costs climb.
0: Hey, does it say what that 45 million compares to last year's numbers of
1: labor? Let me look through here. Marks the unofficial start of summer. Travel demand remains strong. Day. Transportation data provider NRIX warns that drivers should prepare for heavy congestion. Let's see. For those looking to avoid the worst, Sunday. There's a silver lining for flyers round trip. No, it doesn't say how it. But it does say they're expecting records. So I'm assuming more than
0: last year. Because I'd heard that it was just going to be up slightly. And
1: this is just one source. This is just AAA.
0: Yeah. No. If it's up a little bit. If it's up 13, I mean, if it's up 100 people, that's a record. That's a record because last year's was a record. And because I'm just wondering, people are saying that, the economic climate, the high prices for food, the high prices for fuel, gasoline, both diesel and regular unleaded, jet fuel, and just those recurring costs that the costs that sort of, rise because everything else is going up, service costs, because the product costs more than you have to, your labor costs are going to be higher. So I'm just waiting to see what the full impact of that is, but I don't know if it's going to slow the economy, but I suspect it will, though. I suspect it will. I just think people are trying to cut back where they can, and things like entertainment, eating out at restaurants may get hit first because those are things people can do without. But I don't know, Tina. It could be that, like AAA is trying to say, people are just say, forget it, I'm going to go anyway. So yeah. I do know this, that credit card debt has risen quite a bit. People not only are depleting their savings, but some of them are using credit cards to keep up with their daily living expenses. Which is
1: that's very not good.
0: Concerning.
1: Very concerning. Yeah, extremely so. But let's go ahead and take a quick break, and we'll be back with more Community Connection right after this.

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1: And your boy, D. Stone.
0: And Relationship Wednesday is a hit.
1: And I'm excited because Dr. Tart is always teaching us something, even to the point that me and Willie are taking notes.
0: Indeed, family, I done changed my self-talk messing with Dr. Tart.
1: Yeah, he taught that last week, didn't he?
0: Indeed, I will not let this trauma stop me from the promise.
1: Preach.
0: Family, you too can get these nuggets from myself, the White Stone and Dr. Tart, next time on the Willie Mo Jr. Show.
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6: And we are back with Community Connection. Sam, the Depends man, getting some traction there. So folks are interested in...
7: Yeah, they are.
6: What he was sharing. That's good, though. We all need to look out for each other, take care of each other. So.
7: That's true.
6: That's good. James Zhao, the good point about the economy and... I don't know. I don't see it, yeah. But I guess people are just going to pay it. I don't know. That surprised me.
8: Well, you're absolutely right about $45 million. I looked it up on break, and I saw the story you pulled up, too. And Time had the same thing. 45 million people are likely to travel 50 miles or more from their homes. And this is a slight increase from last year, according to Time, when 44.8 million people traveled during the Memorial Day long weekend. So... couple hundred thousand more expected. So, yeah, slight increase. Of those, 39.1, the vast majority expected to travel by vehicle, and a little less than 4 million are projected to fly.
7: I thought, you know, to save gas when you're driving, you always say you want to drive a little slower. Seems to me, yeah, now, I drive the interstate back and forth every day to work and from home. Since I don't live in Marion County. And I got to say, people are not driving slower on the interstate.
8: No.
7: I mean, they're
8: run over.
7: Oh, you do? I mean, if I'm driving 73, because the speed limit's 70 in a large part of where I drive, and if I'm at 73, 74, even 75, people pass me like I'm sitting still.
8: Yeah.
7: I'm going, you're trying to save gas? I'm trying to save, you know, by going a little bit slower.
8: No, they'll run you right over. And if you speed up, they'll speed up, too.
7: That's true.
8: To try to pass you. I mean, I don't know what what's the competition? What's this all about? I mean, you got to get ahead of me for what?
7: I saw where the Indy Chamber is considering changing the nickname of Indianapolis to Speed City. Did you
6: what?
7: See that? Yeah, Speed City. Yeah, that's what they're considering.
6: What nickname are they looking to replace?
7: I don't know. Circle City, maybe? I'm not sure. But I saw that somewhere. Speed City, I guess in relation to the 500, but I thought in relation to the interstate, yeah, why not? But no, Speed City, that's what they're considering.
6: Huh.
7: So I don't know if that's going
6: to happen. That's nice. Yeah, right.
7: It's different. Speed City as
6: Speed
7: opposed to...
6: Speed City? Oh.
7: I think as opposed to Circle. I did see that.
6: Mm.
7: I heard it on one of our sister stations, Sean's show, as a matter of fact.
6: Hmm.
7: Talked about that.
6: Hope that doesn't stick.
8: No.
7: Maybe something else. You know,
6: So, no. James, what's on your mind?
8: What you guys were just talking about, you know, the speed of cars, particularly what Eric was saying. I was just looking up the story because it made something click in my mind. Indianapolis Metropolitan Police are investigating after a pedestrian was struck and killed on the Far East Side Monday afternoon. This is Wednesday, Monday, May 11th. Tennessee and Eric, it seems like a whole lot of people are being hit while they're walking on the street or road. And I was particularly interested in this case because the 58-year-old Ann Torres, if this was the story I saw, one woman was walking to work. I don't know if this is Ms. Torres, but she was walking to work her school. She worked at a school, Tina. She worked at a school, and that's what caught my eye. I mean, I'm just saying that these speed demons, it seems like every week at least, we get somebody, and that may not be true. I mean, 52 weeks in a year, I know you ain't got 52 people. But it seems like very frequently people are being hit as they walk along the road. We can't even walk along the road. And I know we don't have a lot of sidewalks in some areas in Indianapolis, but you cannot even walk along the road without danger of being hit. And mostly, and in this case, the culprit took off. So, you know, they're investigating, trying to find it. But, I mean, that was just something that came to my mind. What's shaking today? I don't know. Mm-hmm. A lot of stuff going on, both here and nationally. One thing that bothers me. Oh, there is some good news out of South Carolina. President Pro Tem Rod Bray of Indiana, the Indiana Senate, you have company. You have a president of the Senate Republican in South Carolina who also refused to go along with redistricting in South Carolina as of this week, Monday or Tuesday, and the vote came down and not enough of them voted for it to pass. So South Carolina's lone black district, which is the guy's name escapes me right now. Who is it, Tina? The representative.
6: I'm looking at him right now. James Clyburn.
8: Yeah.
6: Mm-hmm.
8: His seat will for now be safe, but South Carolina joins Indiana, and Republicans there refusing to go along with Trump's plan to rig the elections with gerrymandering and basically eradicating seats where people elect taxation without representation is what they wanted, where people elect black representatives to represent them, mostly black voters.
6: Mm-hmm. Yeah, I saw that. That came down as something that was breaking. And I saw a post, a social media post by Bakari Sellers. He was saying that's good news. The other news nationally, internationally, I don't understand it, but there it is, and we can mention it very quickly. Trump's visit to China to ask them to help him in the war, and they're on the other
8: Let me stop. Iran.
6: They're helping Iran, and he's like, "Can you help?" It's like, "Do you not read the room, buddy?
7: Can't make it up, can you?"
6: You cannot make it up. Save your gas.
8: Oh.
6: Say, you know how much gas it takes to get to the other side? I mean, to get to the far east, how much gas there? I mean, oh my goodness.
8: Yeah, he's going there hat in hand because, he's
6: I told you it's exhausted.
8: He's in a dilemma. I mean, you know, they close the Strait of Hormuz, and I probably shouldn't. He can't open it because Americans, even people in the Congress, his own party is saying, you're not putting troops over there. We're not going to allow that.
6: Oh, really? Now, I'd have to see that to believe it, James.
8: Okay.
6: I'd have to see that them taking a stand like that to
8: They're
6: believe it.
8: They're saying it.
6: Talk is cheap. Are they saying it out loud or behind closed doors? Because, you know, we often hear, well, they say this publicly, but behind closed doors, this is what they're saying. Now, if they're saying it out loud and not worried about him getting a hold of it, then maybe I'll believe half of it.
7: Mm-hmm.
6: But so I'm sorry, where did you hear? Did you hear that they're saying it out loud?
8: Well, I heard it out of their own mouth.
6: Oh, okay. Well, then there you go. There you go.
8: And you know what? They've got at least 50,000 troops on ships and bases in that area. And I know what it is to be on a ship. They're just sitting there, okay?
6: Mm-hmm.
8: He can't move them. Because not only would his party, maybe some, like Tina said, maybe they'll be like Republicans always do, talk, and then when it comes to the vote, they'll support him. But the people of this country would not stand, I don't think, for a whole lot of casualties in a war that they think he started, a war of choice, they say. But
6: I would love to believe that. I really hope that that's the case. I really do, James, you know. I do, but you know, if past is any indication, where would we put our hope that that may be the case?
8: You know, like I'm just saying that he hasn't done it yet, and he's over there trying to get the leader of China to put pressure on Iran. China gets a lot of their oil from the Middle East. And they ain't getting
6: pressure
8: much
6: on
8: right
6: somebody.
8: Now.
6: You know. Oh my goodness, it's so silly.
7: Well, I'm sure they loved it.
6: But you know what, James? I do agree with you in that. I think maybe what you were saying was, regardless of how they behaved in the past, at some point in time, it's a bridge too far.
8: Yeah.
6: Is that what
8: you're
6: saying? Okay. Okay.
8: I am, because look, I was on those ships. I know it takes a lot to keep. We had like how many? We had like 180 people on our ship, and it was just a little destroyer. And we have to eat. We had to always rendezvous with supply ships to get, you know, food.
6: Food and fuel, too, right? I mean, yeah.
8: Mail. You know, I mean, it takes a lot just to keep one ship going around in circles out there. A lot of gas.
6: Yeah. Save the gas.
8: Yeah.
6: Food is not.
8: So you know he's kind of on. He's on the fence. What does he do? Yeah.
7: Well, he put himself in this position.
8: He did.
7: And blame himself and.
6: Well,
7: will
6: if
7: he accept responsibility?
6: Barack Obama did it.
7: Oh.
6: You know, it was Barack Obama and Biden and the do nothing Democrats.
7: That.
6: Yeah,
7: yeah.
6: Mm-hmm. They did it. Mm-hmm. He didn't do it.
7: He's talking to China.
6: Woo, my goodness.
7: I didn't see that, James, and I couldn't help but laugh out loud. It's like, really?
6: Mm-hmm. Yeah, that's what he's over there doing. And he's got all kinds of oligarch types with him. I mean, Elon Musk. Going to China, the head of Visa, the head of Citibank. They had a whole list of all of these business people, oligarchical types, I guess, that are on that were on the plane with him.
7: Oh man.
6: They're all going over there to get a little piece of the pie. They're all going. It's like,
8: it's about making money.
6: Not
8: about leaving the country.
7: No, that's true.
6: Saving lives and keeping our young people and out of harm's way. No.
8: Yeah.
6: I mean, that just, and his son, who represents all of his business interests, one of his sons, I think at least two do. He's got, what, three sons, two, you know, run his businesses.
8: Yeah.
6: One of them was with them. Yeah. And so it's like, man, y'all, and maybe at some point in time, the voting public will have had enough and it'll be a bridge too far. Hope so. I hope that they can put pressure on the elected officials, you know?
8: Yeah.
6: Yeah.
8: I do too. I hope people, Tina, rise up.
6: I do too, James. More so than anything, I hope people rise up. Yeah. Let's go to the phone lines. Looks like Jeff is called in. Jeff, go ahead. How are you?
9: Hey, Tina, James, Eric, how you guys doing?
6: Doing good, doing good.
8: Good.
9: Hey, Tina, did you watch Morning Joe this earlier today?
6: No, you know what? Maybe there might have been 5 or 10 minutes of it that was on, but I was pretty busy this morning. I mean, it may have been on in the back. What happened? What was going on?
9: Well, you know, speaking of Eric Trump, he had this idea of the Trump cell phone. You hear about that?
6: No,
9: iPhone.
6: No.
9: And he told people, hey, send us some money, we'll send you an iPhone.
7: I remember
9: that. A year ago, and nobody had received their iPhones yet.
7: Not yet. I remember
6: well,
7: that.
6: Well, you know what? If they are dumb enough. If they're at this point in time, given the track record and the history, if they're dumb enough to do it, so what?
9: Yeah,
6: good for you.
9: Money is, but this is the Trump iPhone. It's top of the line. Blah blah blah blah. And no one has received them yet. None of the MAGA people.
6: But they hadn't gotten any refunds either, right? 30-day refund? No.
9: No refund. No. You know, the only difference between Jim Jones and Donald Trump would charge you to drink the Kool-Aid. So, anyway, but Trump did say this morning, my only goal is to keep Iran from getting a nuclear weapon. I don't care about the economy.
6: He said that yesterday. Mm-hmm. What was it that was on Morning Joe this morning that I probably missed, Jeff, that you're talking about?
9: About the iPhone. And then
6: about the iPhone. That was it. Okay.
9: They said... And basically they said the same thing. You said, oh, yeah, y'all ain't getting y'all refunds back. No, y'all can forget about it. That ain't happening. Mm-hmm. You know, so, you know, I mean, you know, anyway. Mm-hmm. But these.
6: Drink it. Drink the Kool-Aid. Keep drinking.
9: People are starting to. Maybe they will. I don't know. But I just think, you know, Mark Twain once said, it's easy to fool someone and to convince them that they've been fooled.
10: Mm-hmm.
6: That's true.
9: Yeah.
6: Mm-hmm.
8: Well, you know what, Jeff? Here's a story by this media outlet called The Independent.
6: Mm-hmm.
8: And it says that Trump posts, Tina, more than 50 times before he left for China. More than 50 times, because this story appeared yesterday, so it was before he left. Mm-hmm. More than 50 times in nonsensical late-night rant on Truth Social. Here's some of the stuff he said. He posted 50 times on Truth Social late on Monday, reiterating long-standing grievances and unfounded conspiracy theories against political adversaries. His posts included baseless accusations against Barack Obama, alleging a coup plot and saying that this is the kind of guy they're following. Saying that he prevented Hillary Clinton's prosecution. Obama prevented Hillary Clinton's prosecution.
6: Mm-hmm.
8: He also targeted figures such as Jack Smith, Senator Mark Kelly, and he reposted a clip of Tulsi Gabbard appearing on a podcast suggesting Joe Biden was infirm and Kamala Harris was the real power behind the throne during Biden's presidency. I mean, just crazy.
6: Except
8: stuff.
6: She was an absolute disgrace and a failure as VP, especially on the border where he. It's just.
8: So, yeah. But just what are they? Stuff.
6: Just senseless. Up all night, texting and doing crazy things. So we're not surprised. I guess maybe we'll be surprised when somebody decides to step in and. You know, do something about it.
8: That's obviously not right with this person.
6: Oh, obviously. Bobby, you have a comment? Go ahead. How are you?
11: Yes, I got three things to say. One, you know, whenever a big business is going to take over another business, the first thing they do is cut people.
6: Mm-hmm.
11: And it sounds like the people that's eliminate the jobs from IPS, well, uh-huh. the people that work there, they don't have to sit up there and look at their face and get rid of them because the other people don't know them. So they're not really hurt over that.
6: Mm-hmm.
11: Okay. But my second thing was, I was going to my son's track meet last night, and it was up around 52nd in College.
6: Okay.
11: There was a bunch, I'm going to say it like this, there was a bunch of white people up there, and they was on corners with signs and everything, saying, you know, they're saying things about, we don't want no ICE. And they had other things like, you know, going against Trump. And I was so happy to see those people out there. And my last thing I want to say is, you know, I won the tickets to Tamla Mann.
6: Mm-hmm.
11: The day before the show, I have never got my tickets yet. So, because she told me that they were coming through Ticketmaster. So anyway,
6: mm-hmm.
11: on the day before the show, I never got them, and then it was late, so it was already too late to call her. So anyway, I called her that morning of the show. And I got her, but she was going to be busy all day. And she said, well, I'm going to try to do something at least after 3 o'clock. So I looked at my phone, and I synced those tickets in my email.
6: Mm-hmm.
11: So I just want to hope that she's probably listening, and maybe she can get a good smile off her face.
6: Who, but she
11: that's
6: meaning?
11: Tamla Mann?
6: Are you talking about Tamla Mann?
11: Promotion.
6: But I can tell you something, yes. Bobby. The majority of tickets now are electronic. I can't say all because there are some that are still paper. But the majority of tickets to events now are electronic, and it can be very confusing. It can be extremely confusing.
11: Mm-hmm.
6: And if you don't check your email on the regular, you could miss it because you're thinking, okay, I'm going to get it this way or I'm going to get it that way or what have you. And the ticketing process that these companies use now makes me a little nervous because all you need is one little computer glitch and you go to an event that you've already bought or that you're ticketed for.
11: Mm.
6: And they're like, well, it's not working. You know, it doesn't work, so you can't get in.
11: Let me say one more thing to that. Because, see, I called Ticketmaster that day, and they said they had no record of it. So, like I said, when I called her, she got everything straightened out. So
10: That's good.
11: I was thankful. Yeah,
10: that's
11: she did
10: good.
11: A good job.
7: Good.
6: Yeah. Good. All right. Thank you. Well, I'm glad,
7: Bobby.
6: Thank you, Bobby.
10: Great comment.
6: Indeed. Yeah, good. Joyce, what's good today? What's going on?
12: How are you doing? Thanks for taking my call after yesterday's scenario. I was just speaking on the speeding, thinking about the speeding because I'm in a residential neighborhood and I'll be seeing them do 40 down the street where ain't no school bus posted and then stop signs are missing. It's just like it's a scenario set up for disaster. And I've called the mayor's action numerous times, and I have several case numbers. But nonetheless, the issue has not been resolved, which is concerning in this area that I live in. Yes.
6: Have you called? Who's your counsel? Who's your counsel person?
12: I'm not quite sure. I call the Mayor's Action Center. What would that be? I dial 317-327-4622. How about that?
6: How about, are you opposed to contacting your direct representative in the council district in which?
12: Direct representative, all these distractions and constant issues are becoming more than enough
6: okay.
12: to deal with.
6: Joyce, I'm trying to help you out with a possible solution. I mean, you know, after a while, you either have to do something or just deal with it.
12: Okay.
6: Now, that's your only option. I mean, you're complaining about it. You tell me you have no use for your council person. I don't know what else to say. I mean, we can listen to you complain.
12: Over here up the street from Holy Angel.
6: I'm sorry?
12: 421. Why don't you tell me, please?
8: Oh, wait a minute. You're saying Martin Luther King and 24?
12: No. Why, y'all want to try to separate and differentiate?
6: No. See, there you go. You don't have to. We're trying to help, but you
12: I would like help.
6: Well,
8: give me a couple of cross streets there, Joyce.
6: What's the cross street? It's what in MLK? 20th, 24th, 20th, where?
12: Holy Angels, 28.
6: Oh, Holy Angels, yeah, that's about.
8: 28th and Martin.
7: Yeah. 2800 MLK.
6: 2800 MLK, yeah. That's right. Okay, that's close to 30th and MLK.
12: Who is
6: okay.
12: It? Yeah. Okay. Who is it?
6: Hold on, we're getting it.
8: Okay, let me see if I can find it here.
12: That's a constant concern.
6: Mm-hmm.
12: Yeah. Is it Carson?
6: Carson is
12: I don't
6: is
12: know
6: a,
12: who you're even speaking of. I'm just speaking of reality situations, but...
6: Well, it's okay, all reality. It's all reality. We're just trying to find your direct city county council representative.
12: I'm a neighborhood advocate. I'm
6: Do you have an HOA? Is it neighborhood advocate? Does that
12: I'm
6: mean...
12: I'm not in an HOA. No, I'm in a gentrification area trying to be... eliminated after 40 years of residence.
8: Okay. Okay.
12: That person you speak of so highly. Who? What was the name of this?
6: Ooh, Joyce. Come on now.
12: Sorry, I apologize.
6: Yeah, because you're being like cynical. We're trying to help, and you're still being cynical.
12: Constantly, like I'm gonna be this.
6: We're trying to help you.
12: Okay. What's the name?
8: Joyce. Just listen in, okay? I'm going to look for it while we go on.
6: Mm-hmm.
8: Just listen, and I'll Tina will announce it.
12: I need to have a directory of who is in these areas, maybe. Just a suggestion, because that seemed to be the showstopper every time I call. But I would think Julia Carson's over.
6: That's a U.S. congressional district.
12: But my brother, they had issues with...
8: Let's see, what is that?
6: Yeah, I'm looking, too. Let's see. I'm looking at the map.
8: If she knew what district that she lived in...
6: That would help. But she's...
8: Yeah.
6: Okay, well, I'm looking at the map right now.
12: Okay.
6: And we're trying... Okay. It's between downtown and... up there, up to 38th Street.
12: Stay straight through to Carmel.
6: Mm-hmm.
12: Yep. They've been dividing us up, so it's sort of confused.
6: Mm-hmm.
12: Okay.
6: Yep.
12: Mm-hmm. All right. I'm waiting.
6: I know you're waiting. We're waiting, too. We're trying. Joyce, this is... See, this is something that...
12: It's interesting.
6: You know what? If you... give Eric... I tell you what, why don't you do this? Because it'll be automatic. When we get off the air, give Eric your address, and then we will go to the website where you put your address in, and it tells you exactly who your counselor is, okay?
12: You know what? I'm going to call Eric at the radio station.
6: He's right here. All you got to, he can get your call.
12: I don't know. I'm asking. I'm trying to get clarity, Tina.
6: He's right here. He's going to.
7: Right here.
6: He's talking to you now.
7: I can hear you.
12: Put him on the line, and then I'm going to give him
6: stay on the line. Give him your address. We'll plug it in to the website, and it'll kick out.
12: That'll
6: who
12: work.
6: Your rep? What council
12: okay,
6: district you're in? Okay.
12: I have a rapport with Eric. And
6: you,
7: Tina, thank
12: you.
6: Woo!
7: Oh, hold on.
6: Woo! Have you? You know, it's kind of like they. You know what they always tell you, James? If somebody's drowning in water, don't try to help them. Wait till they settle down and then go get them. Yeah, that's what it feels like trying to help her. You know, we no cynicism, no negativity whatsoever. We're just trying to help.
8: Yeah.
6: We're just trying to help. So Eric's getting the number, and then we will announce what district she's in and who her council person is as soon as we get that address, and we'll plug it into that website, James. How about that?
8: Yeah, it sounds good. I think I know it, but I'm going to wait and check.
6: Yeah, I had an idea, too, and I know it's between two different folks, but I'm not going to say. So, okay. All right. We'll be right back. Thank you, Eric. Thank you for your patience.
7: You're welcome.
6: James, thank you for your patience. And Joyce, thank you for your patience. So we'll be right back after this.
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6: And we're back with Community Connection on the air right now. With us today, of course, Eric Garns, our producer, and our contributing analyst, James Patterson, visiting with us today. We're so glad you are all here. James, Eric, were we clear? Did we get some things sorted out?
7: We're still sorting. We got the information, and I, you know, was trying to, I said, I got to go. We got to continue the show. We'll be back.
6: Oh, you got the information.
7: I got the address. I got that much.
6: Got the address.
7: And so I told her we'll announce it once we find out.
6: Find out.
7: So that's
6: James. We have that address. So we've got a breakthrough here.
7: There's a breakthrough that has happened. So
6: she has accused us of going to that play every single time she calls, but she's never done it. So we'll do it.
7: Yeah, we'll definitely. Okay.
8: Yeah, if he gives me the address, I can nail it because.
6: Yeah.
8: It is
6: one of two. Yeah, I think you and I are thinking of the same two. Eric, can you
7: I have
6: text
7: it. James, I'll email it to you.
6: You want to email it to
7: I'll
6: James?
7: I'll email it. Yeah, I'll email it. Okay. All right.
6: In the meantime, let's move on. We have a guest. And according to the Substance Abuse and Mental Health Services Administration, an estimated 61.5 million American adults, and we're just talking adults, or roughly one in five adults, are battling some form of mental illness. As we were saying at the top of the show, May is Mental Health Awareness Month, the perfect time to continue to educate the public, to continue to reduce the stigma associated with mental health, and to stress the importance of mental wellness. Here with us now is Tracy Pruitt. She is the mental health facilitator at the Sandra Eskenazi Mental Health Center right here in the city of Indianapolis. Ms. Pruitt, welcome to the show. How are you?
16: I'm good. Thank you for having me. I'm so excited.
6: Oh, well, good. Well, we're excited to have you, I tell you. So, this is a very important time in the calendar. I think the other month that's just as important is September, which is Suicide Prevention and Awareness Month. And, we talk so many times throughout the course of the year about mental wellness and good mental health. So you just overall right here, May, what's today? The 13th,
17: yes.
6: 2026. How would you say we're doing both as a community here in Indianapolis and as a country in general?
17: Well, I would say we're doing better.
6: Oh, okay.
17: I would say we're doing better. The fact that, I think in the next 5 days, I have 3 different interviews about mental health and mental health awareness. So
6: good.
17: I do think that we are getting the word out. We still have work to do, but we are doing better.
6: Yeah.
17: People are starting to see, starting to recognize Mental Health Awareness Month, starting to recognize that, mental health is real, and that we need to have the talks about it.
6: I found it interesting that this agency that put out the statistics with adults, just adults only, we're not even talking about our young people, that they are jointly putting out these numbers, and that is substance abuse and mental health. And experts have long talked about the intersectionality of the two and the difficulty in getting the larger community, I guess, wellness community, to recognize that intersectionality. So how significant is it that these two have joined forces to put out these numbers?
17: So it is very interesting, and it's wonderful. I'm glad that you asked that question. So substance use is a mental health disorder.
6: Oh.
17: And so we are even trying to decrease and break that stigma of individuals believing that substance use, whether it's alcohol or drug use, is a mental health disorder. But it is actually a mental health disorder.
6: Use or abuse?
17: So we say use.
6: Oh, okay. So somebody... So
17: we've changed the language.
6: Oh, okay.
17: We believe recovery is possible. And so there's a difference between substance use. So we want to talk about person first language.
6: Mm-hmm.
17: And that's substance use. An individual would have to say that they're abusing a substance or alcohol.
6: So if someone has a glass of wine at a dinner, is that a mental health concern? Because you're using the substance to enjoy your dinner.
17: It could be if they are a person
6: if
17: they are a person that has acknowledged and has shared that they have alcohol misuse.
6: I see.
17: Disorder.
6: Yeah. So the language around it has changed from abuse to use. Okay.
17: Use, and just like we used to see addiction clinics, and now we see recovery centers. And so even for me, Tina, this is, you know, I've been doing this work for over 20 plus years. So I'm still having to change the language. And that's what we're doing. This is why we want to decrease stigma so people can have these conversations that we're having right now.
6: So from if I understand you correctly, the understanding of it all is evolving.
17: Absolutely.
6: As opposed to just this is this. This is that, and this is this.
17: Absolutely. Yes.
6: Yeah. Yeah. Let's talk about stigma a little bit, because in our communities, black and brown and minority communities, there has long held stigmas surrounding mental health. And, and we say it all the time. You're either not prayed up enough or you're weak, you know, suck it up, get over it and what have you. Some of that we've learned has been learned behavior. Some of it's been survival.
17: Yeah.
6: Survival of a people, because you didn't have time for self-care, I guess, because you're trying to get out of the woods to get to the North Star, you know, to get or whatever. So, a lot of things, a lot of different, I don't know, along the way, have just always been, you know, glossed over to the point where it just didn't even exist.
17: Right.
6: To the point where it didn't exist.
17: So those things that we heard, like you just need to be strong. I don't have time to break down. And so
6: we don't do that.
17: Yes. And so what
6: we don't do that.
17: We don't just pray about it.
6: Pray about it.
17: And prayer.
6: Don't talk about it. Pray about it.
17: And prayer is actually a coping skill. When you are a person who may be experiencing a mental health disorder, and there is so much research around prayer and just what prayer or setting intentions, what it does to your body. And so that is definitely a coping skill. But one of the things, especially in the black community, we talk about being strong. We talk about if you, you know, in the past, because we're getting better, we're getting better. But we talk about you just have to be strong. But you can be strong and still be broken. You can be strong and still recognize that you need help and learn how to process your emotions. And so that is one of the things that we're really trying to do when we talk about breaking stigma. I have the pleasure of going throughout Marion County teaching youth mental health first aid. I also used to teach adult mental health first aid. And we, and the purpose of it is to decrease stigma and bring awareness to mental health disorders and just the mental health field.
18: 317-480-1310, 317-480-1310. Our guest, Tracy Pruitt, she is a mental health facilitator at the Sandra Eskenazi Mental Health Center right here in the city of Indianapolis. And she is here on the occasion of May being Mental Health Awareness Month. James Patterson, our contributing analyst, is also on the line with us. And James, are you there?
8: Yeah, I can.
18: I just have one more question, then I'm going to let you go because I want to follow up before it flies out of my head. Ms. Pruitt, what do you think are the contributing factors that are fueling our experience?

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1: Stepped in to talk about it, at least have those talks.
2: What do you think about the fact that so many more churches of color are saying it's okay to get a therapist? Yeah. You know, they even have ministries, therapy ministry. What are your thoughts on that?
1: Well, I'm at work, so I can't really talk about it. But I think it's great. I know that my church and the church that I belong to, we do a lot of mental health initiatives. I think it's wonderful. Number one, I love hearing pastors say that they have mental health therapists. Mm-hmm.
2: That they go to a therapist.
1: And that they go to a therapist. What I do know is a lot of things that we think that we're dealing with, the underlying root is mental health. When we talk about people of color, we have generational trauma. We have post-slave trauma. Mm-hmm. You know, and so to be able to start recognizing that even the way we handle certain things, it starts post-slave.
2: Mm-hmm. Indeed. Whoa. Okay. That's good. 317-480-1310. 317-480-1310. Our guest, Tracy Pruitt, an expert in the mental health field, in observance of Mental Health Awareness Month, which is throughout the entire month of May.

0: Well, thanks for the question, James. I think that this will help other people as well. So a mental health disorder is defined by a change in the way a person thinks, feels, and acts, and it disturbs their day-to-day living and in their relationships with others.
1: Okay, and depending on you know, how that is defined and who is being, shall we say, diagnosed with a mental health disorder, how would you, depending on the person being treated or addressed, how would you treat, what are the ways to treat mental health disorder?
0: So there's a lot of ways to treat mental health disorders. It could be therapy. It could be talk therapy. It could be intensive outpatient. It could be medication. Mm-hmm. It could just be coping skills. And everybody does not have to go to a therapist. Everybody doesn't have to continue to go. Some people go to a psychologist once every 3 months, and then they do talk therapy weekly or biweekly.
2: And medications too. Sometimes it does. Sometimes it rises to the level of medication.
0: Yes.
2: Sometimes
0: it doesn't.
2: Yeah. Yeah. It doesn't. Yeah.
0: And so, go ahead, James. I'm sorry.
1: Well, I just want to say that. So, behavior that's different from normal behavior. Are there other sort of markers that you look for somebody really maybe needing some assistance in this area, you know, could you be specific, like, are they quieter, more to themselves? Is it irrational behavior, sleeping patterns? What is it that really would make them stand out as somebody who might need help?
0: So let's go back to the one about normal behavior. That's subjective.
2: Mm-hmm.
0: So when we say behaviors, I want to go back to what I said earlier, that your behavior impedes being able to work.

0: or go to school, function daily, or having satisfying relationships. All the other things that you said, those are some signs and symptoms. Yes, it could be mood swings. It could be, maybe a person that's normally a talkative person that's engaged in conversation.
1: Mm-hmm.
0: Maybe if you start noticing over time that they're more withdrawn, that may be a sign. And so we look for signs and symptoms. We listen. So symptoms are things that an individual will tell you that they're going through.
1: Mm-hmm.
0: And signs are things that we see. So mm-hmm. that's behaviors that we would see. And those are the emotions that, you know, we are able to see.
1: Yeah.
0: And so, yes, so, those things that you said. But I think it's very important that we have to, in this walk about mental health and mental health awareness, to maybe challenge our own self and not say normal behavior. Because normal behavior at my family's gathering is loud. We're all talking at the same time. That's our norm.
2: Mm-hmm. A lot of people would call that dysfunction.
0: And, you know, some.
2: Yeah, oh, well, you all.
0: I didn't say it wasn't dysfunction, no. Tina, but I said.
2: But no, I'm just
0: that's
2: saying because it
0: has.
2: Yeah, but my family too. Yeah. Big, loud, and everything.
0: Absolutely.
2: And some, there are some people that might look at that and say, oh, my goodness.
0: Yes.
2: Yeah. No, but that's normal.
0: Absolutely. But the norm for my neighbors next door that mm-hmm. live next door, they're very quiet people mm-hmm. when they get together. Mm-hmm. So I think it's important to not necessarily say normal behavior, but just to say behavioral changes that we see, and we see over a period of time.
1: Mm-hmm.
0: So maybe I'm very loud and I'm loud. I take up space. but I'm actually really tired today. I didn't get a lot of sleep. So, you know, tonight I'm going to go to bed early and I'll be back to my loud self. Okay. And so you wouldn't want to say just because today that mm-hmm. I'm quiet,
1: mm-hmm.
0: but in over a 2-week period, you start seeing that I'm not myself, then those mm-hmm. should ask for some concerns. Yeah.
2: Look for patterns.
0: Looks for patterns. Absolutely.
2: Okay. Yeah, indeed. 317-480-1310, 317-480-1310, talking about Mental Health Awareness Month. And the good news is we are making progress. That's good. And we're talking about it right now. And if you have any questions or want to join the conversation, please feel free to do so. Mr. Russell, James, were you done before we go to Mr. Russell?
3: Yeah, go ahead.
0: Oh, thank you, James.
2: Yeah, Mr. Russell, go ahead. Welcome. Go ahead. How are you?
4: Hey folks. Good topic, and so critical at this point.
2: Mm-hmm.
4: You know, back in the day, there was a play that was very popular. I think it was called Don't Bother Me, I Can't Cope.
2: Yeah.
4: Yeah.
2: Broadway.
4: So, just wanted to ask the guest, how much does coping play in your assessment? In other words, is there like, do you keep record of how the society in, say, just in the United States, for instance, how the society in the United States is coping? And we have so many pressures that seem to come mm-hmm. and particularly at this time, you got pressures from all angles. And I just wonder, is anybody like keeping a record of how society is measuring or how people are coping in general? Is there any standard, I guess you could say?
0: So, yes, that's a really good question. And so there are, we do have statistics, and statistics have changed after COVID. One of the statistics is that we are having more people that are having mental health visits. But generally, we only have about 7.4% of individuals that have mental health visits every year. And it's because of stigma, awareness, cost. These are things that are causing low percentages as far as with mental health visits. I think that it's important for us, as we're having these conversations, just asking people, like, how are you doing? And not letting them give you an answer of fine.
1: Mm-hmm.
0: Tell me, what does fine mean?
1: Mm-hmm.
0: Being able to look, as you said, Tina, earlier, look for patterns.
1: Mm-hmm.
0: And just also within your own self. Not just a lot of times we want to look at other people's people, but look at yourself and say, like, what's different with me?
2: Mm-hmm. What are your stressors? What sets
0: absolutely.
2: You up? Yeah, you got to think about. Yeah. And you brought up COVID. And I have to ask. I mean, because a lot of folks who have come in and we've talked in this space have talked about how COVID, in terms of mental health, mental wellness, was a game changer for a number of people. And how can you tell, as we continue our march out of, you know, we get further and further away from COVID, the impact that COVID may have had with somebody that might be having challenges now or today? And I understand that that's especially important with young people who had a lot of isolation that they normally wouldn't have that they did have with COVID. Yeah.
0: And not just young people. They get the bad rap with adults.
2: No. They need more embracing, more help. The young folks need more help because they were, you know, but anyway, go ahead. Yeah, I'm sorry.
0: Yeah, I think that, let me tell you, one of the good things that I think came out of COVID is that, as you said earlier, that more people are talking about mental health. We had some game changers as far as even some people don't go in the office to see a therapist. They see seek therapists online. So the availability is better. We have more conversations. More people have talked about, just these coping skills or the lack of coping skills. COVID slowed us down enough to recognize, like, oh my God, I can't sit still. So maybe I do. Maybe I am living with some anxiety, or maybe I am living with some sadness or depression. Just losing loved ones and not being able to, the grief process, not being able to come together. We know people of color, we like to come together in community. And so a lot of times, people lost loved ones during COVID and was not able to come together. And so one of the things I say for those individuals, you can always plan for a birthday. You can still memorialize that person. These are some of the things that have come. People are starting to talk more, as I said, and starting to recognize that it's okay not to be okay. The other thing, and you mentioned telemedicine, the other thing is we're starting to recognize that mental health is health, not just physical health. Mental health is health.
2: Is health, indeed. Yes. And should be treated as such.
0: Absolutely.
2: Because we've had, and I'm sure you're familiar with the analogy, if someone had diabetes or asthma or any other kind of chronic disease, you wouldn't tell them, well, pray about it and go on. It has to be treated as such. And so these are, it really is an illness that has to be treated specifically. Like you said, prayer is great. It's great, but it's a diagnosed condition. So therefore has to be treated as such.
0: So I love you said that, because I would tell people that if someone was having an asthma attack, you would hand them their Buterol inhaler with your right hand, and your left hand, you lay hands on them and praying. And so we want to do the same thing with mental health. You want to, we don't want to just say pray about it. We want to say, there are people out here that can help you.
2: Our guest, Tracy Pruitt, she is a mental health facilitator at the Sandra Eskenazi, our good friends at the Sandra Eskenazi Mental Health Center. Yes. I love Sandra Eskenazi. You guys are always so willing to come in and share with us, and we really appreciate it. So, appreciate that tremendously. Tracy Pruitt, I did not say Elliot, did I?
0: No.
2: Good, because that was in my head. Anyway, Tracy, I have to be careful sometimes. I get to talking so fast. 317-480-1310. Tracy Pruitt, 317-480-1310, is here with us from Eskenazi. Reverend Phillips, go ahead.
1: Hey, how you doing, Tina, and to your guest? I know this is Mental Health Week, and this is a good topic of what we need to talk about. But every now and then, some people are not comfortable going to people like mental health. Because I believe that when people know they got problems with that, and they

0: feel comfortable talking to people like mental health or people, or when they see a preacher mm-hmm. or something, they don't want to, they don't feel comfortable because they know them people, they in their mind, they think that people is going to make fun of them
1: mm-hmm.
0: or do everything. But when you if you suffer with that, it's good to talk to somebody and 'cause see, we all have some type of mental illness.
1: Reverend Phillips, we have stressors and situations every day, but
0: yeah,
1: I think we're
0: yeah.
1: talking about and please, Ms. Pruitt, by all means, step in there and clarify for us, because I don't think it's fair to say that we all have some sort of mental illness. Now, are you meaning something different than what you're saying, Reverend Phillips?
0: No, what I'm saying is we all got some type of problem. That's what I'm trying to say. We all got some type of problem.
1: Okay, but those problems should not be labeled mental illness, though.
0: And it might not be related to mental illness. Some people got, is suffering with drug addiction.
1: Okay, well, we're gonna let Miss Pruitt
0: and all that other stuff.
1: Okay, well, thank you, Reverend Phillips. We appreciate your call, and we're going to let Miss Pruitt weigh in on that. If you have five more minutes, Ms. Pruitt, we got to get a break in here. And
2: okay.
1: then when we come back, because we have one more call
2: okay.
1: that wants to get to you. Thank you. We'll be right back.

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3: And we are back with Community Connection and our guest, Tracy Pruitt. Tracy Pruitt, she is our guest with the Sandra Eskenazi Mental Health Center. We are so happy you are here today in observance of Mental Health Awareness Month, which is the month of May, the entire month of May. And we can't let the entire month of May be overshadowed by so many other things, which are good things, but this is a good thing too. And we, you know, we got to bring it up. We got to make sure everybody is aware of it. And the awareness is key. So Ms. Pruitt, go ahead. You wanted to answer a couple of points made by our last caller.
4: Yes. So one of the things Reverend Phillips was saying that some individuals may not want to talk about mental health. This is why we have to decrease stigma. This is why we have to have just conversation. So one of the employees here was saying before we started the show, like, oh, I'm just a little anxious. So I was like, here, take a mint. I was like, do you know that mints help to decrease anxiety? And so we have to just have those conversations as well. I wanted to lift up something that he said. He said everyone suffers. So a part of decreasing stigma is that we have to change our vocabulary. Even if someone does have a mental health disorder, they are not suffering. They are living with it. That is just one part of who they are. So we want to start talking person first language. So we want to take words like suffer out and say living with. And then as far as I don't think everybody has a mental health illness. That's something that has to be diagnosed. You may have mental health challenges. We all can have a mental health challenge. A mental health COVID was a mental health challenge, right? It changed the way we do things. A death could be a mental health challenge. Just moving could be a mental health challenge. Or someone that you care about moving, especially with young people when their friends move. But that doesn't mean that you have a mental health illness. That is, mental health illness has to be diagnosed. But even if you're diagnosed with the mental health illness. Tina, we believe that everybody can recover. Recovery may look different for everybody, but everybody can recover to the best of their ability. Mm-hmm. And so if we start looking at things like this, when we talk about mental health awareness, this is how we have to make people mm-hmm. aware.
5: Yeah.
4: And that we have to change our language, and we have to believe that people can get better.
5: Mm-hmm. How does recovery relate to a cure? Because there are some, it's been explained to me that there are some conditions, I guess, if you will, mm-hmm. that are chronic that, mm-hmm. that people, like you say, learn to live with. Mm-hmm. May not necessarily be cured, but recover to the point where it can be sustained. Mm-hmm. Is that correct?
4: Yes.
5: Yeah.
4: So. Just like, I mean,
5: asthma. I mean, yeah.
4: I was just going to say mm-hmm. asthma, high blood pressure. Mm-hmm. So if we start looking at mental health the same way that we look at mm-hmm. asthma or high blood pressure, I often say if I'm doing a talk or if I'm teaching or training, we don't walk around and say, hey, asthmatic.
5: Mm-hmm.
4: Even if Tracy is living with asthma, we don't walk around and say, hey, asthma.
5: Or hey, diabetic.
4: Or hey, diabetic. Mm-hmm. Or diabetic. Or high blood pressure. We don't mm-hmm. say these things. And so if we're not doing this for the medical health, we don't want to do that. We want people to want to ask for help
5: mm-hmm.
4: and want to know that there are places out there that can support them. And, you know, shout out to Sandra Eskenazi. One of the things people
5: yeah.
4: don't realize that we are a certified community behavioral health clinic. People say that you can't get in to see a therapist. One of the things that we do, you will have your first visit within 10 days. If you don't have insurance, that's okay. You can go on a sliding scale.
5: Mm-hmm.
4: And so there are services and there's services out there for people.
5: So I want to get back to real quick, and James, yes. I'm going to go back to you as well, but I want to get back to the language,
4: yes.
5: verbiage around it.
4: Yes.
5: Because how important is it? We talk about, you know, you change the language and people say, oh, you changed a word here, you changed a word there. But the overall effect and impact of changing the language.
4: The language change is so important because if people feel stigmatized, it's going to be hard mm-hmm. for them to ask for help. And so let's just take, for instance, I'll say my name, Pruitt. I'm a Pruitt. So, you know, we have neighborhoods where people may say things like, well, you know, all the Pruitts are crazy.
5: Mm-hmm, mm-hmm, mm-hmm.
4: So if I decided, maybe I decided I'm going to get help.
5: Mm-hmm.
4: I recognize there's some things. I have some stressors. I've heard about this whole mental health thing, and I want to get help. Well, if other people, if you start mm-hmm. just using the word crazy loosely.
5: I was going to say the use yeah. of the word crazy itself.
4: Yes. And so all of a sudden I have this stigma. You just talking and you're mm-hmm. saying crazy. But even though we have a relationship, it may deter me from coming to you because just that word alone could make me think you're looking at me like other people.
5: Yeah.
4: And so we want to be very mindful of the language that we use, the things that we say. When we know better, we do better.
5: Yeah.
4: And so crazy is a word that is a stigmatizing word.
5: It's also a term of endearment. And
4: yes.
5: so how do you separate?
4: Well,
5: you know, like I'm like, girl, you're so crazy.
4: Well,
5: yeah.
4: So
5: people
4: we have
5: need
4: these
5: to understand. Yeah.
4: So uh-huh. and so what I do with my friends, we don't want to use that word.
5: Okay.
4: Let's think of another word that you can use.
5: Wacky self.
4: You're wacky.
5: Yeah, absolutely.
4: But
5: I don't know.
4: Yeah, but and so that's, everybody is not going to take the training that I train,
5: mm-hmm.
4: but all of us in here right now we have water cooler conversations to mm-hmm. challenge people.
5: Yeah, that's what I was saying, because I've heard so many people use that as a term of endearment. And
4: yeah.
5: so you're saying don't use it as
4: yeah.
5: a term of endearment.
4: No.
5: Find another. What's a substitute? I just said wacky probably is bad too.
4: You a hot mess or something like that.
5: You a mess. You a hot mess.
4: Something like that.
5: Okay.
4: And I'll tell you another big one. I know people have said it. The month of May, we want to stop saying things like this weather is bipolar.
6: Oh, I've heard that before.
5: I've not heard
6: yeah.
5: that.
6: I've heard that.
4: Yeah, people say this weather is bipolar. But what if you're sitting with a person who lives with bipolar? There's nothing on our forehead that says I'm a person living with bipolar disorder.
5: No, no.
4: So if you're saying that, could you be offering some stigmatizing words towards them?
5: Think about what you're
4: Nobody
5: saying.
4: Has to tell you that they have a mental health disorder. Just like nobody has to tell you if they have a health concern.
5: Yeah.
4: So we want to just be mindful of those words that we're saying.
6: I just had a quick question, and if I could. Ms. Pruitt, do you find more black men now willing to come in for counseling? Because generally, black men, we don't, you know, we're like, I'm good. I'm fine. Everything's cool. I'm great. I'm all right. That's for women. Because women generally talk more than men do. So are you finding more men are willing to come in now? And you mentioned pastors earlier, so that's a good sign, I think.
4: Yes. And we're having more men to come in and talk about mental health and seeing a therapist. And to be honest, I work outside of Eskenazi and with some other organizations, and we're having trouble not having enough black male therapists. And so it's a great thing.
6: That's good. That's
4: really good. So you are finding more black men that are seeking therapy, which I think is great.
5: It's fantastic.
4: You don't have to be in therapy forever. And I share that I'm a therapist that has a therapist. I don't miss my therapy appointment weekly.
5: You would almost have to, though, wouldn't you?
4: Yeah, Tina.
5: I mean, you see what I'm saying? I can't imagine all of this coming to you and sorting it out and doing, you know, and helping and things, what a therapist does, doing the therapy thing, and not being able to have a therapist. It just seems.
4: Absolutely.
5: Yeah.
4: Yeah. And so I think just having these conversations, letting people know that it's okay. I think black men in particular are starting to learn a vocabulary for their behavior, how they feel, and that everything is that I'm not angry. Maybe I'm scared. Maybe I'm feeling a little perplexed. And so not only are black men going to therapy, black men are doing group therapy as well.
5: It's fantastic.
4: And it's amazing.
5: Yeah. Even in my father's generation.
4: Yeah.
5: He's embracing it. He likes it.
4: Absolutely.
6: That's awesome.
5: He likes going. James, go ahead. I'm sorry. I didn't mean to. Hello?
7: Oh, no, Tina. Ms. Pruitt, I just want to pick up on that word you all were just kind of bantering about, crazy. Because my neighbor said it, not that way, you know, he's crazy or she's crazy. We were just talking about something and kind of what he had seen that day or within recent days. And he remarked, man, it's crazy out here. I mean, earlier, before you came on, we were talking about, you know, people acting like they own the road, and this is kind of the norm out there. Eric talked about how he goes 73, and he'll get run over if he doesn't get out of the way, you know. So I guess my question is, you know, behavior, societal behavior, because you said that what you're doing, you see an improvement, things getting better. If you juxtapose that with what my neighbor was saying, it's getting crazy out here. How do you reconcile those two kind of scenarios? Are we talking about two different things, behavior of society, which people think is kind of at least not as good as it used to be overall? To individual cases where you say you think it's getting better. Does that make sense what I'm saying?
4: Well, yes, it does. So one of the things, you said that you were just talking to your neighbor before the show?
7: No, this was several days ago.
4: Okay. So you know what? I challenge you to go back and say that, I was listening to a show on mental health awareness, and they were talking about decreasing stigma and how the word crazy could be stigmatizing, and that if people feel stigmatized, they may not ask for mental health. So I'm going to challenge you to go back and say, hey, let's think of some different words we can say. And like, I mean, I know, I let me be honest. I've said the word crazy, and I said it I used to say it all the time, but until I realized and reckoned that in myself that could be stigmatizing, I don't want to do anything that would keep anyone from getting the help that they may need. Now, for, you know, me, you may be chopping it up.
7: I think I was trying to just get to the point of, do you think societal behavior as a whole is getting worse or better? I mean, you're right about that. And, you know, it, that's probably not a word to use, especially around a person who needs some assistance, you know, in mental health treatment. But do you, in what you're seeing in your treatment at Eskenazi Mental Health Center, do you think it's getting worse or better?
4: Well, I can't say that. I can't say that I could really answer that. What I'll say about society is we live in a society now that everything is available. You know, we can find out things within a matter of seconds. Mm-hmm. So, yes, I can say we do see more violence. But also, I don't know if you heard, more men are also getting mental health treatment. So that could balance out. I'm not for sure. I don't want to say in particular that. But what I will say is no matter what is going on in society, there are different places that we can go. There are different things that we can do. We can talk to friends. We can remove ourselves from unsafe situations. We can just have these talk to someone that's trusted about some of the things that are going on. And I can't do this by myself. We all have to do it.
5: Yeah.
4: This has to be a call. This is a call for all of us.
5: So what you're saying is it's not okay to assign crazy to a person, and it's not okay to assign crazy to use as an adjective in a conversation. It's just not okay to use it in either situation.
4: No.
5: And we
4: all have to do better.
5: Okay. Yeah. We got it. Freddie, you have a question. You have been very generous with your time, by the way. We're not gonna hold you too much longer. Freddie, go ahead. You have a question?
8: Hey, Gina, actually not a question. Just really want to, first of all, hello, and hello to your panel. I want to actually boast and brag. You talked about the men's and mental health, or more men is coming out and celebrating their mental health, as I call it. I just want to boast and brag on Bishop Preston T. Adams of Amazing Grace Christian Church, who they just had last weekend, actually just had their mental health, first annual mental health conference, a huge event down at Ivy Tech with the Family Resource Center, with Dwight Holland, Dr. Dwight Holland. Just wanted to boast and brag again on the good work, great work that they're doing with men and mental health. They host every third Saturday of each month a men's roundtable. Just a great group of about 30 to 40 men building just faith and mental health together, hosted at different churches. So I just wanted to boast and brag on my bishop, Bishop Preston T. Adams, and the great work that he's doing. And actually this weekend at Amazing Grace Church, they're actually having a mental health awareness, kind of a conference, not really a conference, but just a celebration, mental health awareness month, celebrating that at our church.
5: That's great.
4: Yeah, you're absolutely right. They're doing some great work when it comes to men's mental health. Yeah.
8: Yeah, and it also branched out to the women's and mental health too. Lady Greta Adams also started this with the ladies and mental health. That's every fourth Saturday of each month.
5: So,
8: doing big things out here.
5: That's fantastic, and year round efforts, not just focus. The focus of this month is very, very important. But when we see support year-round and throughout the calendar year, that just underscores and kind of puts an exclamation point on this. Yeah, that's fantastic. And, hey, keep up the great work over there. Appreciate it.
8: Bless you. Appreciate you, ladies. Thank you.
5: Right. Thank you. Appreciate it. And James, any other questions before we have to let our guests go?
7: No. I think Ms. Pruitt represented herself well. I was just wondering, she works for Eskenazi Mental Health Center.
5: Sandra Eskenazi.
7: Do you get most of your... Do you get most of your referrals from mental health professionals or people who walk in the hospital, that sort of thing?
4: So we get most of our referrals at Sandra Eskenazi come from the primary. Primary care doctors. I mean, we just work very well together with Eskenazi Health as well. And as I said before, people can walk in and Not just Eskenazi, Adult and Child is also a certified community behavioral health clinic here. And as I said, that you, with certified community behavioral mental health clinics, you are seen, the individual is seen within the first 10 days. Really, we're so serious about this. We're, you know, not only am I talking about Eskenazi health, talking about Adult and Child, there's help out there, and and people can pay at the level that they can afford.
5: We're fortunate to have something like that.
7: How are we going to measure it? Ms. Pruitt, how are we going to measure the progress? How are we going to measure, you know, what they talked about with Dr. Preston Adams Church, Amazing Grace Christian Church, and with the work, the wonderful work you're doing and others, how do we measure, you know, in Indiana, they're always measuring stick. How do we measure the progress?
4: So that's a two-threefold question. So we could look at, we could measure it by how many mental health visits people have. We could measure it by how many calls the police have, which approximately about 80% of all police calls are mental health calls. And if people are saying if it's a mental health call, and then
5: they got their critical response to
4: Yes. And so, I mean, there's a, there's different ways. I mean, one of the things I think I would measure by mental health visits, that's, and I'm saying me, I'm not speaking for anybody else, but I would say me, but you know, the more we talk about it, the more things are talked about and normalized. 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
5: Treat it as health care.
4: Yes,
5: indeed. 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What's the contact
4: information? 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
5: And the website? 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
4: EskenaziHealth.edu.
5: 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We appreciate it. Before we sign off, Eric, James, were you all able to find out what happened or you know, find out the information for Joyce?
6: Yes, James. Yeah, James
7: indeed,
6: has
7: indeed.
6: It.
5: Okay,
7: James,
5: what you got?
7: Do you want to give it, Eric?
6: Oh, you go ahead.
7: District 12, Bop Osley.
5: Oh, boy. Yeah. Okay.
6: So, Joyce, there you
7: and
6: are.
7: His cell phone number is.
5: Hold on.
7: He put his cell phone number out there, so I'll give it to you.
5: Okay.
7: 317, Joyce, 332-0877. 332-0877. Bop Osley is your counsel.
5: There's your counselor, Joyce, and you have the number. Okay, Joyce, you got the counselor and you got the number. So you are in Council District 12. Bob Osley is your counselor. His number, 317-332-0877. Give him a call and let him know what's going on. Okay? James, Eric, thank you both so very much.
6: Oh, you're welcome. Very welcome.
5: Very much. And I also want to thank you again, Ms. Pruitt, for coming in. You have to come back. The door is always open.
4: Okay.
5: The door is always
4: so
5: open.
4: Much.
5: We appreciate it. That is all the time we have for right now for Community Connection. Our website is praiseindy.com. Willie Moore Jr. on the radio. Y'all's nephew, okay?
6: Don't forget Tina tickets tomorrow.
5: Oh,
6: we didn't get to do it today.
5: Yeah. You know what? Thank you, Eric.
6: You're welcome.
5: Thank you. You know what, you guys, we did promise tickets today, so bear with us. Guess what? Double treat tomorrow.
6: Double treat tomorrow.
5: We're going to give away two sets tomorrow, okay?
6: Two sets of tickets.
5: Sounds good. And then again on Friday. But this conversation was just so good.
6: It
5: was really good, and so we went past our time to hand out the tickets. But you'll enjoy twice as much tomorrow.
6: That's
5: okay?
6: True.
5: Okay, there we go. All righty. Thanks, everybody, for listening. As always, we'll be back tomorrow. And again, remember, two opportunities tomorrow to get those tickets. Two opportunities. We promise. Not going to let it go. All right, Indy. Is that it, Eric?
6: That is it.
5: Okay, that's
6: we're done.
5: We're done?
6: You've got the clothes, and then
5: I got to close?
6: Oh,
5: okay.
6: Yeah,
5: see y'all tomorrow. Okay.
6: Okay, that's
5: we'll be
6: it.
5: Back.
6: Sounds good.
5: Thanks for listening.

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0: Tamala Man right here on the Willie Moe Jr. Show. Live, breathe, come on, fight, hallelujah. Hey, it's something about Tamala Man that just, you know, she can sing the ABCs and it'll be anointed. Let's just get that out of the way. Family, it is Relationship Wednesday.
1: Mm-hmm.
0: And if you are over the age of 40, you have been through some things in relationships that can really touch your heart and make you feel a certain type of way. But I just believe that your best days are ahead of you. Dwight Stone is in the building. He has been married now for 20 years.
1: Yeah, and this year I'm going to be 21 like the rapper.
0: Yeah. No, 21 just means legal.
1: Praise the Lord.
0: Nobody knows who 2121 is.
1: Well, some people do. Some pastors know who 21 Savage is.
2: Can you do something for me?
1: What did Tiffany say?
0: Shout out to Prophetess Tiffany Wilson is in the building with us today. So grateful for her. Prophetess Tiffany Wilson is a pastor of Elevate ATL.
2: Oh, yeah.
0: Elevate about that life.
2: About that life.
0: The life of the kingdom of God.
1: Glory to God.
2: We like that.
0: Indeed. So everybody has been married. Mm-hmm. You've been married for 20 years. Well, Tiff 21. And I, 21 years. Tiff and I, we stand on another side of the seat where we are still trusting the Lord.
2: Prayer strengthen the Lord.
0: Still healing from some things.
2: Jesus.
0: So I just want to let everybody know who's listening right now. We represent all portions of the kingdom. So if you're married on Relationship Wednesday, Dwight is here. If you've been through divorce, we're on this side. To those of you who are now in a new relationship, we are here too. So,
1: and if you're just outside, Jalen's here.
3: I'm here.
0: Jalen. Jalen, why would you throw him under the bus?
2: Not in.
0: Jalen is our associate producer. Shout out to Anissa. She's in the house as well. I guarantee you this. I want you to do this. I'm challenging the Flat Out family right now. I want you to take this number, and when we come back, I want to give you an opportunity to just shout out your boo. Okay? So the number's 1-877-345-7747. You can literally call in right now, shout out your boo, and if you're single, call and shout out Jesus, and we're gonna make sure that we come into agreement.
1: Yeah, and he listens
0: to the Willie Moe Jr. Show. You-

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1: 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We're live. It's the Willie Moe Jr. Show. Flat Out. 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
5: 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I-65 southbound at 38th Street, a crash right shoulder from I-465 to the north, split 12 minutes. North side, I-69 southbound, disabled vehicle on exit ramp to southbound I-465. It's jammed up from 96th Street from Seafood 37 to I-465, 13 minutes. Stop and go, I-70 eastbound, Meridian to the south split. I-65 northbound, Raymond Street to the south split with construction. 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
1: That what?
0: Victory.
1: I'm a praise and worship leader. That what?
2: You did sound real praise and worshipy right there. Major love to all my praise and worship leaders. Family, is there an opportunity right now for you to shout out your boo? Yes. Because it's Relationship Wednesday. You're on the line with Willie Moe Jr. What's your name? Where you calling from?
3: Hey, praise the Lord, Willie Moe D. Stone. I thank you for letting me through. I want to shout out my boo, Lindsay Price. We've been married 5 years. It's our grace year this year. Next week on Friday, the 22nd, we'll be celebrating 5 years.
1: Come on,
2: man, congratulations,
1: years?
2: Bro.
3: Amen.
2: Indeed, proud of
3: you. The glory.
2: Indeed. You on the line with Willie Moe Jr. What's your name? Where you calling from?
4: My name is Sonya McNeil, calling from the big town of Dunn, North Carolina.
2: Good stuff.
4: And I want to shout out my boo of 51 years.
1: What?
4: Donnell McNeil.
2: What's his name?
4: Donnell.
2: Donnell McNeil.
4: Yes.
2: 51 years.
4: 51 years, yes.
2: Girl, you'll keep him.
4: I know, right?
2: Look, hey, my mama done been married for 53 years. We was just at the doctor's office.
4: Now.
2: They said, how long you been married? She's like, we've been married 53 years. I keep them. I was at the whole doctor's office all that. Indeed. Right. Thank you for checking in. Congratulations to you both.
4: All right. You're welcome. Thank you.
2: God bless you. Hey, you on the line with Willie Moe Jr. What's your name? Where you calling from?
5: My name is Wayne. I'm calling from Virginia Beach. Want to do a shout out to my beautiful, wonderful, virtuous wife, Cynthia Hoffler Smith, and shout out to my pastor and his wife, Primus Page and Latanya Page. She brought the word on Mother's Day, and I thank God for being in Virginia Beach. If you want to come down, come visit First Baptist Church, Lavender Point.
2: How long y'all been married? How long you been married?
5: We've been married a hot going on 6 weeks.
2: I knew it was early. All them adjectives you gave. My sweet, beautiful, anointed and appointed queen of God.
1: Yeah. You sound brand new, sir.
2: No, you sound brand new. Hit me back in 6 months. Let me know how it goes. Don't play. I declare blessings over your life.
1: Come on.
2: It's going to be blessed. I love you, brother. Thank you for checking in.
5: God bless you.
2: Indeed. Bye-bye. Hey, man of God has so many adjectives on that. Family, listen, I want to encourage you to go ahead right now. Call 1-877-345-7747. When we come back, we'll open up those phone lines once again for you to shout out your boo. Family, when we come back, more music, more fun's on the way. It's the Willie Moe Jr. Show. Flat out.
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2: Indy, let's take one more look at the rush hour traffic. What's the roads looking like?
7: I-65 southbound at 38th Street, a crash, right shoulder, stop and go between West Street and the North Split. I-65, I-7, a collector southbound, a stop between Meridian and the South Split with road work. I-65, I-7, a collector southbound before Fletcher Avenue, a crash in the road construction area. North side, I-69 southbound, disabled vehicle on exit ramp to southbound I-465. Traffic is stopped from 106th Street, Seatwood 37 to I-465, 31 minutes. I'm Tom Beckwood, traffic for the Willie Moore Jr. Show on Praise AM 1310, 95.1 FM.
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2: All right, Indy, it's time to take a look at the roads for your ride home. How's traffic looking?
3: 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Stalled vehicle on southbound I-69's exit ramp to 465 southbound on the north side. It is partially blocking and is causing delays back from 106th. You're looking at heavy traffic on northbound I-65, heading up from Raymond to the south split, 21st to 29th, and southbound braking between 29th and the north split right now. 70, not bad, but eastbound heavy between Harding and the south split. 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

0: So shout out to Pastor Tiffany Wilson. Yo. That's the voice you're hearing. Anissa, she's in the house. And Anissa, okay, so age old thing that they taught me earlier in radio, everybody has a title. So we have to go with Anissa the shooter right now.
1: Yay.
2: Yeah, Anissa the shooter.
0: Anissa the shooter. Jalen the associate producer. Yeah. And then Dwight Stone the Canadian.
2: Yeah, I like that.
0: Is that right?
2: I'm not.
0: Because you
2: not
0: keep wearing Toronto stuff.
2: I will wear Toronto every day if I can, because I always want to remember where I'm from, and I always want to remember what an awesome opportunity this is. Because we had no gospel stations in Canada.
1: Really?
2: Oh, and we still
3: so
2: have
3: sentimental.
2: None. And we
3: so
2: still have none. So I am honored to serve in America.
0: So you kind of like the Underground Railroad for Canada for gospel.
2: Yes.
0: So your name will go up like Harriet Tubman, like Lord you setting the captives free. I'm so proud of you, bro.
2: Yeah, okay.
0: Hallelujah.
2: So 1-877-345-7747. If you know how long it should take for a man to settle down with you, ladies or fellas, we would love to hear your calls today. 1-877-345-7747 right here.
3: Let's go.
2: On the Willie Moore.
0: Do your show.
2: Family. Flat out.
0: Sharina Cole's coming up next. Flat out.
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5: This is the Daily Play with Joy Taylor. LeBron led the Lakers to a first-round win over the Rockets before getting swept by OKC. King James far outperformed the expectations we had for a 40-plus-year-old in a league where the average age is just over 26. I don't really have a hot take here. I don't know if LeBron is going to play again next season. He is certainly good enough to play on almost any team. But I do think we should all take a moment to appreciate what a kid from Akron, Ohio has been able to accomplish, in my opinion, the greatest superstar that we have ever seen. Whether it was the Cavs, the Heat, or the Lakers, he has delivered entertainment and an example of excellence in the NBA. We don't know if this will be his last season, but we'll find out soon. 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
7: Okay, Indy, before you head out the office, let's take a look at traffic.
8: On the west side, North 465 has an accident on the exit ramp to 38th. Both exit lanes are blocked, but you can still use the Gore Point to get around the crash. In the meantime, it's backing you up from I-74. You'll see brake lights on eastbound 70 from Harding to the south split. We're also looking at delays on North 65 up from Raymond to the south split. Southbound heavy 29th to the north split, but then packed solid to the south split after that. Up on the northeast side, southbound I-69 is solid between 116th and 465. I'm Deb Snyder with traffic for the Willie Moore Jr. Show on Praise AM 1310, 95.1 FM.
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12: My name is Napina, and what I love about gospel music is it gives me joy from the inside out. 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

0: Jermaine Dolly right here on the Willie Mo Jr. Show. Shout out to him, man. Major love to Jermaine. Philly is in the house. Pastor, you are preaching in Philadelphia.
1: I am.
0: Are we supposed to say that?
1: You can. I just don't know where.
0: Okay. Praise the Lord. But listen, she's going to be in Philly. Check her Instagram.
2: Come on now.
1: I just don't know where. Check my Instagram, possibly.
0: Okay, possibly. Or Facebook. Or if you,
1: I can't put it on Instagram. One time, I used to sing with Bishop Walker, and somebody broke into his dressing room to leave me something. So
2: what?
1: Sometimes I don't post
2: to
1: where
2: you
1: I'm.
2: Something.
1: Yeah. What he is, left me mind. Like a bunch of flea market purses.
3: Oh, but, no.
1: A flea market purses.
0: Oh, good.
2: Why are you
0: Fucci
2: doing that?
0: And Luke?
2: Why are you doing that? No, did you see what she just did? She said flea market purses. To anybody who has a flea market purse, we do not mean to offend you.
1: Oh, no. That's just what he left. I was just telling you what he left.
0: Yeah, this is what
2: no,
0: he did.
2: No, but she's basically saying they weren't real.
0: Okay. So, but the Lord we serve, the Lord we serve is real. And these conversations just got real because we're asking the age-old question, how long does it take for a man to say, I want to marry you? You're on the line with Willie Mo Jr. What's your name? Where you calling from?
4: My name is Raina, and I'm calling from Baltimore, Maryland.
0: Raina, you sound so calm, and I'm so grateful for that. But how long does it take for a man to know that she is his wife?
4: Well, it took my husband 3 dates. And we'll be married 8 years in August.
1: Hey! Three dates.
0: Wait.
1: My God.
0: Come on.
3: Not even 30 days.
0: Father, Son, and the Holy Spirit, pastor, is what she said. Hey! So, quick question. How long did it take for him to propose? So, first day, second day, third day, fourth day, propose? Like, did it take a year, 3 months?
4: So, he actually talked to my parents in, 6 months, babe?
2: Yeah.
4: Wow. And then he proposed the next February. And we was married that August.
0: That's
4: six
0: good.
4: Month engagement.
0: What's his name?
4: His name is Ryan Green Allen.
0: All right, cool. Wow. Put Ryan on the phone.
4: He right here.
0: Ryan, what's up, bro?
5: Yeah.

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2: Indy, let's take one more look at the rush hour traffic. What's the roads looking like?
3: Eastbound on 70, you're looking heavy between Harding and the South Split, and westbound has some brake lights between Emerson and the North Split. I-65 northbound, usual delays, Keystone up to the South Split, and then some crowding to Washington Street. Southbound running relatively heavy from MLK all the way down to the South Split, but the stretch between the North and South Splits is in particular very heavy. And then up on the north side, southbound I-69 is heavy from 106th to 465. I'm Deb Snyder with traffic for the Willie Moore Jr. Show on Praise AM 1310. 95.1 FM.
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1: All right, Indy. It's time to take a look at the roads for your ride home. How's traffic looking?
2: Eastbound on 70, you're looking heavy between Harding and the South Split, and westbound has some brake lights between Emerson and the North Split. I-65, northbound, usual delays, Keystone up to the South Split, and then some crowding to Washington Street. Southbound running relatively heavy from MLK all the way down to the South Split, but the stretch between the North and South Splits is in particular very heavy. And then up on the north side, southbound I-69 is heavy from 106th to 465. I'm Deb Snyder with traffic for the Willie Moore Jr. Show on Praise AM 1310. 95.1 FM.
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0: It's Sybil Wilkes with what we need to know. Former President Barack Obama made an under-the-radar stop in the Lone Star State on Tuesday, also visiting a local taco shop to put some muscle behind Lone Star Democrats. He was there to rally for U.S. Senate candidate James Tallarico and gubernatorial hopeful Gina Hinojosa. While he kept the small talk light with unsuspecting diners, he made his message clear, calling the duo the outstanding next governor and senator. The Congressional Budget Office just dropped a $1 trillion bombshell. A new report estimates that a Golden Dome missile defense system would cost the U.S. roughly $1.2 trillion over the next 20 years. This plan involves a massive space-based interceptor system designed to knock threats out of the sky mid-flight. It's a high price for a high-tech shield, but proponents argue it's a necessary cost in an increasingly volatile world. In South Carolina, some Republicans are saying no thanks to the Republican president. Five GOP state senators broke ranks Tuesday, voting down a plan to redraw congressional maps that would have split the state's only majority black district. President Trump urged them to be bold and courageous and follow Tennessee's lead in eliminating Democratic strongholds, a move that would likely have forced out longtime Congressman James Clyburn. For now, that map stays on the shelf. In the world of music, Kanye West is being ordered to open his wallet. A Los Angeles jury ruled Tuesday the rapper must pay over $400,000 to four musicians for copyright infringement. The suit claimed that Kanye used an unlicensed sample in an early version of his hit, Hurricane. The plaintiffs called it a victory for the working artist, standing up to a celebrity giant. To subscribe to my free daily newsletter, please visit SybilWilkes.com. For all the news 24/7, go to NewsOne.com. I'm Sybil Wilkes. Wilkes. Be informed. Be empowered.
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Sometimes I get desperate and I say like this. 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
2: Well, we invite you to catch the replay of the Concerned Clergy. 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Catch the replay. That being on tomorrow. I want to say good evening to everyone that's joining us on tonight. I want to say good evening to our president. How you doing, Mr. President, Pastor?
3: I'm doing well, Red Mountain Standard. 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
2: Yeah.
3: So we're getting the show in. That's the most important thing, getting the information out.
2: 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That phone number is 317-480-1310. Once again, 317-480-1310. We invite you to be part of the conversation. You can also comment in a Facebook feed there, the Concerned Clergy of Indianapolis, as well. Mr. President, I'm asking you if you would go ahead and open us up in prayer, please.
3: Eternal God, our Father, we come before you once again and humble us and know how, Lord, we continue to pray for our nation, all our leaders, our state leaders, our local leaders as well. Pray for our community. We pray every place that the devil's sown confusion. Lord, you will put your feet for continue to watch over Red Mountain Zander. Bless all of our listeners and participants on the day. In Jesus' name. Amen.
2: Amen. Once again, if you'd like to be part of the conversation, you can call into the radio station. That number is 317-480-1310, or you can also comment on our Facebook page. And on tonight, I've got kind of put on the Facebook page there, Mr. President, that I believe our discussion tonight will be hot. And the reason is because we've got so much, I'll say, discussion going on about what it means for this nation to be a Christian nation. However, you actually spoke on the subject here recently, and the subject, more importantly, was not who we are as a Christian nation, but what is Christian nationalism and where we are actually today when we look at our when we look at our politics, when we look at especially the way that we're being, I'll say, run as a country. And to that point, you know, as we go through our conversation on tonight, I want us to even, you know, look at a comparison and contrast to what is Christian nationalism compared to actual Christian discipleship, because that's really what we're called to do, is to be disciples for Christ, if we are to call ourselves Christians. So, Mr. President, you actually spoke on the matter. I believe the outlet that shared that information, was it Voices for America? Voices for Democracy. And some of the comments you made I thought were spot on. And as a matter of fact, it's something I've really been wanting to kind of discuss for quite a bit here this year. And I think now is the perfect time as we kind of just reflect on, you know, even since Easter, when we had our president attacking the Pope, who is really considered, you know, one of the, you know, the most holy people, leaders of faith. For a lot of people, whether they're Catholic or not, we always can look to the Pope to at least bringing stability to, you know, people and commenting on the what we should do for people in as leaders. And then we look at some of the other, you know, attacks that he's put on folks, such as Robert Mueller and his death and other things. And some people would even ask the question, well, we call ourselves a Christian nation, but wouldn't we be honest, can we really say that our president is following Christ as a Christian disciple? So, Mr. President, I'm going to stop there, and I'm going to ask you to, you know, kind of jump in and share, you know, some of, you know, what you've already shared with Voices for Democracy and kind of help us have this discussion in a way in which we, as people of faith, can really look at it and look at it from a lens, from that lens of faith.
3: Well, certainly this is an appropriate time to have this conversation. Probably should have had it sooner, given the attack on the Pope, and also the fact that Vice President J.D. Vance said that he, you know, the Pope was not speaking truth, to really challenge the Pope in that way. He himself is new to Catholicism, is my understanding, and to challenge the Pope in terms of his truth-telling was egregious, in my opinion. Clearly, the Pope is just wanting peace and not war, and shouldn't be attacked for that, because, you know, we should be about a peace, about peace. Bible says clearly in the Sermon on the Mount, blessed are the peacemakers. So we should definitely be trying to do that. In regards to this particular article, I was asked to write an article related to the silence of Christian nationalism regarding Matthew's Gospel, chapter number 25. And so I, you know, took some time and produced this article dealing with the Christian nationalism avoids Matthew's Gospel, chapter number 25, in particular the pieces around where Jesus teaches, you know, you're hungry, you know, did you feed me? If I was naked, did you clothe me? He brings those things up, and most Christian nationalists avoid that whole conversation. They avoid that aspect of Jesus' ministry, and they all, most times they make these poor people victims in a sense of it's all their fault. It's on them. We don't need to worry and be concerned about them. And clearly they just quote unquote classism, if you will. I mean, if you go all the way back to our Lieutenant Governor Michael Beckwith, his comments about 3/5 of a person, it's clear that if, you know, if you're not white, you're not seen as equal. And it, scripture doesn't bear that out. When Jesus himself, in terms of his ministry, was concerned about the hungry. You know, he was concerned about strangers. He cared for the sick. He wanted those that were naked to be clothed. And if you follow his ministry and the attacks, you know, from the Pharisees and other people, what would be like Christian nationalists today, Jesus was always out ministering to women, ministering to people who had, quote unquote, questionable past, you know, that had done some things in their life. They hadn't lived a pure and holy life, but Jesus would take time to share with them, to help them, to heal them, to bring them out. Whether, you know, whether it's the woman caught in adultery. I mean, Jesus' ministry was, if you follow his ministry, would be reaching out to people, helping people that Christian nationalists probably would label and do very little for. It's completely opposite of the ministry of Jesus Christ. And it's, and what we emphasize in our article, because I use the black church as a context, we have always heavily leaned and depended on the Jesus that we saw was the one who did stand up for the oppressed, because we're coming out of slavery. We're going to be poor people because we're coming out of slavery. But the Jesus we saw hears the cries of poor people in Alexander. The Jesus that we saw and believe in lifts the burdens of those that are oppressed, that are disenfranchised. It does not say, he got them down, how do we squeeze the life out of the Jesus that we believed in, that we saw, that we thought, that was preached about, was somebody who would help lift us out of these situations and it's clearly completely opposite of what most Christians, nationalists, or Christian nationalists believe and or teach.
2: What's interesting is we have a people that was being oppressed, that was looking for God to get them out of oppression, and you also had the oppressors trying to use that same word to hold them down. So we find ourselves where people of faith still trusted in God, still trusted in Christ as their Savior, even though there were folks that were trying to use that very word to keep them down. We do have a caller on the line. Let's go ahead and bring in Anonymous.
0: Yes, hi. How are both of you today? This evening, rather.
2: Good evening.
0: Yes, I'm here.
2: Go right ahead.
0: Yes, I have a comment. I have two comments. First of all, I'm a child of God. I'm not a Christian. I'm a son of God. First of all, when you use the word Christian, it was like calling someone the N-word. It was not a compliment to call someone that back in the New Testament time. But anyway, Jesus said, I came not to destroy men's lives, but to save men's lives. We're supposed to draw people to Christ, even at the potential threat of our own lives. We're not doing that in this country. We are, for example, you got during the insurrection, the American flag, the Confederate flag, Jesus' face, and a noose. Jesus has nothing to do with nooses, racism, and people, I hate to say this, but people, so-called Christians in the white church have always used, people have always used that as a cloak to undermine hate, to use that as hate. I've even heard people recently, white people who are quote unquote Christians, like, oh, it's okay for people to have interracial marriages. Well, it was just as okay 100 years ago, but they didn't allow it. Where was the church then? Why didn't the church speak up then? Why didn't they speak against slavery? Why didn't they speak against racism? Why don't they do that now? Why don't they get in the pulpit and say, look, slavery was wrong, racism is wrong, the way we treated blacks was wrong, has nothing to do with Christ, it has nothing to do with plan of salvation, Jesus loves them, and you got a lot of black folks going to Muslims and all that, and we're supposed to be drawing people who are Muslim to us, not the other way around, and we're drawing them away. White people are drawing black people into other religions and not to Christ, and that's not what Jesus did. He drew people in with his love, his sacrifice of death, burial, and resurrection. He drew people to him. How can you draw somebody to you if you're being negative to them at the same time? It doesn't work like that.
2: Okay. All right. Thank you so much for your comment. And I think thanks for calling and listening. Mr. President, I do believe that, you know, even in that comment, as we do discuss, okay, what was the church doing? In the background, the church has actually been kind of leading the effort in some of those areas in which our caller was

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1: Well, that's something that has to be confronted. I mean, I don't think we get there. I mean, part of my concern with what the president has been stating, the vice president has done, you know, directly attacking the Pope, et cetera. It merits a response from the faith community. I mean, broaden this out. I mean, it's not about any specific denomination, but a faith community that says, wait a minute here, that's crossing the line here. Because the next thing you know, we're honoring the flag more than we're honoring the Bible.
2: Absolutely.
1: We said, okay, it's all about, you know, the Confederate flag or this flag, and it supersedes Scripture and what the Bible teaches. When there should be ownership with some of these things that were clearly, quote unquote, wrong. But now they're, you know, trying to flip the script and justify the wrong. You know, in Beckwith, the lieutenant governor, is a pastor of a church. So he is teaching this to his people. And we're seeing it play out as well with, the governor's plan to roll out things in the school system that would allow this white Christian nationalism to be taught to middle and high school. Children, when you look at Turning Point USA and say, okay, we're going to teach this in middle and high school. We're going to make that available. Excuse me. That is extremely dangerous. Because you could be teaching hate, teaching that I'm better than somebody else, teaching discrimination, teaching racism, and that's not going to be healthy for middle school students to be participating in. But what they're doing is raising a whole generation to think that way, to justify slavery, to justify acts of hatred that have been carried out. That the KKK and other organizations, they're justified in what they do. You know, they say, you know, January 6th is justified, but we will take slavery out of history book. We'll take and say, well, you can't teach that happened to our young, to our middle and high school students. But Turning Point USA can come in with its club and do what they want to do. I mean, that to me, that's where there's such a divide, and you know, you got two different standards over here. On one side, you can't keep slavery that really did exist and did happen, a fact, but we can't have Turning Point USA clubs coming to our schools, and we can do that, and they can teach what, you know, and ignore, quote unquote, Matthew chapter 25. There's something wrong with that, and that does merit a response. And you know, a group that should be responding to that is the faith-based community. And when I say that, it's broad. That's the Jewish community, that's Catholicism, that's Protestants, that's Presbyterians. You know, that's a number of people in the faith-based community, that's Muslims. So when I use that term, you know, I'm not limiting that to, quote-unquote, a certain denomination or group. Because I feel like the faith community needs to respond and say, that's not what we want for our children. We don't want that going on. But yet, we see this happening. And the crazy part is, these people want to decide what truth is. The Pope wouldn't even tell them the truth, according to them. And so they want to be the sole authority own truth, even when it doesn't line up with the scripture, doesn't line up with what the Bible says, or what

0: Jesus practice. They're saying, okay, now we want to do something different. And we're going to decide what truth is and what truth looks like.
1: And then we're going to call ourselves followers of Christ. We're getting ready to go to our first break. If you'd like to be part of the conversation, you're invited to call in. The number is 317-480-1310. We do have a couple of callers that are on the line. We're going to bring you in after our break. But, you know, before we go to break, Pastor, you know, even as we are in the midst of a war, one of the things that's really concerned me is a lot of the language that we've heard when it comes to, you know, how we've addressed this war. And I'm fearful that we're going to make this war into a war, if you will. We'll call it a holy war, because we're going to be, you know, one faith against another based on a rhetoric that we're hearing, based on what our troops are being told and who they have to follow. I believe that we're going to find ourselves more into a war where it's just not about, you know, the, you know, nukes, or it's not about oil, but it's really going to get down to a religious war. That's just my thoughts. But we're going to, once again, we'll invite you as listeners and callers, feel free to call in. We're going to go to our break, and when we come back, we'll start with Tim. But let's go ahead and go to our first break. 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
1: Welcome back to the Confirmed Clergy with the Health Program. I'm Reverend Tony. And we're joined by our friend and Pastor Nick Tipp. Invite you to be part of the conversation. You can do that by calling into the studio. And that phone number is 317-480-1310. We do have callers that are on the line. So let's go ahead and we'll start with Tim.
13: My dad trained me and all of us. You never let anybody apply the Bible that doesn't apply to themselves first, number one. It's very simple. Black people, they pool their resources together, stop supporting all these racist clowns, then come out of these white churches that don't speak up against racism, doesn't speak up against injustice, doesn't speak up for anything that's concerned in our community, and go back to a real church, a black church that God has called and chosen, where the pastor's anointed. And we all spend our money, get all black doctors, all black lawyers, and then the people that's in our neighborhood, we take our money out of these banks that are taking our money and gentrifying our neighbors, and we're not even making no interest off the money. And we buy the gas station, all the stuff in our community, then you hit them in the pocket, then they start listening to you. You know, you notice that the Chinamen, as my daddy say, they don't have no governors, no mayors, no judges, really. And you don't see them talking about vote, vote, vote, and there's nothing wrong with them. I believe in that. But they got more power than we do. Why? Because they support each other. You don't even see Chinese people riding around nowhere. You don't see them in no protest. When J. John Reed got killed on Michigan, I was out there every day. We was out there every day, protecting women and children. How many pastors was out there? How many people was out there protesting for the killing of that young man? So that's where we got to get to the base. Then we got to get back to bringing our children to Sunday school. But most people don't bring their kids to Sunday school because they're too busy going out there to football games and all these other games and stuff. And that's more important than teaching them the real Bible so they can learn from themselves. And that's the problem. And we got to go back to teaching black history. See, all of my children get scholarships. I don't pay for college to go to school. Then if you have them do black reports, then they'll know about black history. My children couldn't do a report on nobody but a black author. Then we got to get back to reading. None of my children out in crime. You know why? Because there was a father president at home. I'm fifth generation, all of us been married. My dad is 82, still living. I knew who my great-grandfather was, my great-grandmother. We got to get back to God, family, and community. That's what we didn't get away from. We got to get back to God, family, and community supporting us.
1: Okay. All right. Thank you so much for your phone call. Let's go ahead and bring in Joyce.
11: Oh, I'd like to reiterate or chime in on that concept. Yeah, you know, we were great way before, and we wasn't even the first slaves. I think they tried to make Irish, and then, you know, Irish, but they could blend in the community like us. Anywho, and even us free uses was enslaved. Oh, and then we are considered chattel and have been, and that in itself is an atrocity. And then they have desensitized us and just put all kinds of blatant nonsense on the airways, which perpetuates their narrative, which is nonsensical to say the least, without any profanities or cursing. And did I mention in Great Britain, they have a jubilee every so many years where people's debts are forgiven? Ew. I'm sorry, I had to recalibrate. Yeah, that's all I got, except for the alarms in Indianapolis on the, in our community, the little tornado warning alarm systems aren't working, and the river's rising. Fall Creek, that's my access. It's interesting.
1: All right. Well, thank you so much for your phone call. Before we move on, we got a couple more callers that are holding. Before we do that, I do want to give you an opportunity to kind of maybe comment on some of those callers, because I think we're narrowing this to really just looking at black folks. And when you're looking at disciples of Christ, that's not, you know, limited, you know, to the black church, to those that were in slavery. We have a much broader, and we should, and I think that's really what the message is, Mr. President, is we need those others to realize that we're all in this, and we should all be in this together, and they should be standing up for all of those that are followers of Christ.
14: Yeah, I mean, that's why I try to emphasize the broad use of the faith community, because many times Jews are often associated with black people, right? So that group is lumped in with us, if you will. And so a lot of the other major faith group people will be lumped together. I would say that Tim was sharing, okay, we've got to come. We do have to take some ownership of it as a people. I agree with that. We're going to have to stand with others in this fight, and we're going to take responsibility for some things, right, because of what the system, how it's operating right now. We do have to promote black history, and then where does that come from the church? But, you know, we're in a day and age that's challenging, well, the parent ain't in church, so then the child's not going to be in church. So it's a different day and age where some of us came up, you had to go to church, you had to attend this thing, whether we like it or not, that's no longer in place. So, you know, you're talking about adults that have, you know, strayed away from the church for various reasons. And so they're not teaching their children to come to church. They see no value in coming to the church. And so we've got a ton of work to be done. But I think it starts with not ignoring the issue. And so this is why tonight is so critical, Red Mountain Event, because we can't ignore the issue. This is moving quickly. We're seeing it, and we're hearing it on television, other places. It's quite clear about where they are and what they're doing, and it needs to be met with the response. I believe that response includes a collaboration of people coming together, groups of people, when I say this, because I don't want to say, oh, this is a Baptist thing or somebody. No, this is all of us that's in the faith community, because we're all under attack. And that's Jews, et cetera, Muslims. You know, in reality, ICE is all wrapped up in this as well, right? So all of these things are a part of this, and we can't see this in a silo. We got to broaden our view and say, this is impacting a number of things that all go together, and we will have to stand up and fight. Now, are there some things here that need to be challenged? I mean, I certainly agree that it should be God, family, community. But we got to get there, what they're going to take to get there. And we're going to have to push for these things
0: because they're not just going to be, quote unquote, handed to us when the other side is over here much more promoting the flag than they are promoting Jesus. They're much more saying, okay, well, this is about we need to honor, you know, the flag and other things. It is not about Jesus and what he's done, what he wants us to do, what we are instructed to do. For them, it's much more about party affiliation and cultural dominance, slogans and stuff. And we've got to be careful with people trying to take nationalism and dress that up as faith. And so that's what we're seeing a lot of, you know, because they have a hierarchy, if you will. And clearly, white is superior to everything else.
1: And let's be perfectly honest. You know, when you look at folks to follow in your journey of faith, you need to follow people that demonstrate faith. And for those that are trying to follow a president that says, quote unquote, that he's a Christian, I would love to have a reporter ask him, is Jesus your Lord and Savior? I'd love to hear just that question right there. Or do you consider Jesus your King? Because what we know now is Trump is putting his, and plastering his face over Washington, Florida, all across the country, trying to rename bodies of water after himself. So much is going on there. Even a golden statue of himself. This past Easter, we've already talked about some of his comments that he made on his Truth Social platform. But also when we look at Easter, one of the things that we always did, at least on Easter, was we went to church. Well, what did Trump do? He was cussing folks out on Truth Social. He was condemning the Pope, and then he went and played golf. That's who you're following as a disciple of Christ, folks. You need to find a better example. Well, we do have to go to our final break. When we come back, we've got some callers. We're going to start with Guy and MOTEF. But once again, I said the conversation is going to be hot. But we'll catch you on the other side of the break. 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
1: Welcome back to the Concerned Clergy Radio Show. I'm Tony Alexander, joined by our president, Pastor David W. Greenfinger. 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And right before we get to our callers, I want to play a little something for you just to let you know how your president thinks about you.
18: Even a little bit. It's the only thing that matters when I'm talking about Iran, they can't have a nuclear weapon. I don't think about American financial situation. I don't think about anybody. I think about one thing. We cannot let Iran have a nuclear weapon. That's all. That's the only thing that matters.
1: All right. He just told you he doesn't think anything about you, especially your financial situation. If he doesn't care about your finances, he definitely doesn't care about your spiritual condition. Let's go ahead and bring in our next caller. We have Guy.
19: Good evening, gentlemen.
1: Good evening.
17: What you just played is interesting because, you know, the president has a fixation against former President Obama. And, you know, they constantly talk about the fact that Obama sent cash to Iran for a nuclear deal that would have expired about this time, actually. But it seems that the money that they sent to Iran was basically their assets that were in American banks, I believe. But anyway, it seems like what's happening now, if the Trump administration hadn't fired all the people that had information and had the intelligence in the Pentagon, maybe they wouldn't be in the fix they're in now in terms of the Strait of Hormuz. But anyway, I just wanted to say that last night I was scrolling through YouTube and something popped up that was very interesting. Your listeners might want to check it out. It's something about a white farmer in Georgia was crushed on his tractor by his tractor, a tractor accident, and he was instructed by Jesus Christ out of body about the black community and what was happening in America. So you might want to check YouTube and check that particular story. It's a white farmer in Georgia that was crushed under his tractor in an accident and what Jesus Christ told him about black people in the world.
1: Okay. So, all right. All right. Well, thanks for that call. Let's go ahead and we'll try to check that out. Let's go ahead and bring in a Motef.
19: Oh, good evening, gentlemen, Clark County, and Master Green. Thank you for taking my call, Brother Alexander. Appreciate you all. Some hot, salient points that were made earlier. I'd like to juxtapose the question you asked, which you asked Trump was, is he a Christian? I mean, is Jesus Christ his Savior, which would be something because you know what he'd say, but I'm a humanist. I'm a humanist. I'm not a Christian, but I'm a humanist. I've learned four noble truths in the eightfold path from Buddhism. Speak no harm, do no harm, think no harm. All your Ten Commandments were translated all around the world, just in different forms. So I ask him, is he a human? Is he just human? Are you a human, sir? Are you human? Because the things he says and does are inhumane. And so religion, we know, my minor's in African-American history and political science, but when we go back and just look at the world history, religion has divided us. But one thing that can bring us together is the mentality of just being humane, humanity. Where is the humanity? Someone talked about it years ago, the humanity of it all. King talked.

0: Okay, Gabriel Prosser and Denmark Vesey, all them—that's 1700s. I just was studying with some, I had some children I mentor learning about John Brown and Harper's Ferry. That's what, 1859. So I mean, what are we talking about here? This behavior has always been here. They go, the Puritans practiced a more harsher form of Christianity on people than even what they left in England. I mean, come on, man. I got the schooling in the books now. Let's stop acting like this is new. The reason why people, young people, you better be tuned with social media. Okay, the reason why young people are not attending the church, you got three problems. I agree with them on one problem. But I just left a meeting at the CLD, Center for Leadership Development, a reading program, and my youngest son's a part of. And I looked at the crowd. I did a quick sociology experiment. And I looked at the crowd, and of the crowd, it was 75% of black women and 25% black men. So I give them that. We ain't got enough. We got to get more men involved. And the men that was there, I'm 60, and the few other ones I saw definitely looked in their 40s or late 30s. So we got to get more men involved. But let's just be clear about it. The reason why, and this is not a blanket statement at all, but this is what young people think. You got my boy that runs New Boys say, you got to listen to young people. So this is what young people say. Young people are not in the church. One, they don't have, they got, most of them in our community, single parent homes, mamas that work, I work in here, I'm a healthcare professional. Most people work in healthcare, they're there on Sundays. Okay, they're there. Okay. Number two, they kind of like our deconstructing. They read, they study. Don't think they're all just being led by their nose. They're not. They read, they study. This is a good, we got the internet right there. You can go get all the books from WorldCat, iCat. You can go get all the books you want to write online. These people are reading and they're studying. And they call it like they see it. If they're struggling eating cup noodles and you ride in a $200,000 Jag, they figure you pimping. And that's not a blanket statement on everybody. I'm just saying this is what they say. So the way we get to them is we have to show them. I've been coaching and mentoring for 25, 30 years. I show them what I want them to see, what I want them to know, what I want them to learn. I'm a simple human being. I don't play like I'm bigger and better than everybody else. I don't play like I'm richer and more dominant and you're big me and little you, like a lot of black, like a lot of people do, period. Trump has that big me, little you mentality. Well, a lot of us got that big me, little you mentality. So they don't relate. They can't relate. They don't get there. This is what they're saying. So I just want to throw that out there. And appreciate you on that. And we all have more work to do, but let's not act like these things have been going on forever. They've been going on for a long time. In the name of Jesus, thank you.
1: All right, thanks, Motaf. But I don't want to. I certainly don't want to center our conversation around the youth, Mr. President, because I think one of the things that is apparent in your article and what you shared is that we're at a time right now where we got to act now. And it's going to take the adults in the room to act now so that we can, one, we can retain all the religious liberties, regardless of what faith you are, because all of them are under attack. No matter what you, even if you call yourself a Christian nationalist, you're still attacking Christians. Let's be real. But you really attack at all religion, all faith. And because you mentioned it earlier, that's why all faiths need to come together. Now, we've seen it before. We've seen it in things such as redistricting. We've seen it in other areas. And I think if we can do it for the spirit of politics, we can also do it for the spirit of protecting our religious freedoms and then calling out what we're seeing.
2: Well, yeah, I mean, and I would tie it into, you do it, if we talk about Turning Point USA, use that as an example. Do you really want white kids learning, oh, I'm better than black kids? And then black kids, okay, assume they are reaching and all that is true, how do they respond to that when they're middle school kids? They're not adults yet. I mean, that can lead to violence and other things, discipline issues, that cause especially our black kids to get kicked out of these schools and not be in a learning environment. There's a lot of risk with something like that. If you go dismiss it and say, okay, we're just going to let that roll on, let that be taught, and there's no response from the, quote-unquote, the adults in the room, I don't see how that's going to be healthy. Because the difference was there were people fighting this in the past. I agree that some of this, because we are refighting the civil rights movement. We're doing it all over again. I agree with you. And when Dr. King and others were doing that, there were people, the loudest people were Christian America who opposed voting rights, that opposed integration, that opposed justice. So they were there fighting against it. But there was another group of adults over here saying, let's fight for this. And we're in that space is what I'm saying. We're in that space now around Mount Alexander. The youth ain't going to be able to do this. They're not even going to fully wrap their minds around it. They're going to be in it. Don't get me wrong. Some of them are going to be victims of it.
1: And they're going to be affected.
2: They're going to be affected by it. I ain't no qualms about that, because the other side is trying to raise up generations. It's in six generations of this white Christian nationalist viewpoint, so that this philosophy, so that it continues. And if we don't want that, and we just want truth to be exposed, then guess what? The adults in the room got to come to the table and stand up for that. And we can't be, and then when you say amongst adults, that's the faith-based community and other, you know, other groups, and that's not to defend every church, because there's nothing that's perfect. So you can't not do it because there's a flawed church out here. Well, there's a flawed everything. There's a flawed attorney. There's a flawed police officer. So you don't stop using them because there's one that's flawed. You got to take the ones who are doing what is representing what's right and move on. And with that, I'm going to be honest with you. It's not going to be like, well, a whole bunch of men are going to be leaving this. Well, heck, a bunch of men are in jail, so they're not going to be there. It's not going to be a 50-50 split. It's going to be where the like-minded people, and what do they look like, and they're coming to the table because they're like-minded. And it could be Jews. It could be Islam brothers. It could be sisters. It could be a number of people. It's going to be pastors that are not just men pastors, but women pastors. It's going to be across the spectrum, and that's what you're going to have to push back on this fast-moving thing that we call white Christian nationalism. Because they're now, you know, obviously they've been on college campuses. Charlie Kirk, they want to continue. So people are working to do that. And now they said, well, we're not content just to be in colleges. We want to be in middle and high school. So this thing is spreading. And we can't, you know, put our heads in the sand and act like this ain't happening. We have to embrace that this is happening, and it's moving away from those who are believers in the word. It's moving away from serving others. At the core of Christianity, the core about the Bible is we serve other people. It's not to be self-serving. It's about serving others. Well, white Christian nationalism is all about power. How to gain power over others. Not to serve others. Their focus is not on how can we help lift up the poor and the downtrodden. That ain't their focus. Their focus is how do we, one group of people exercise and have total control and power over another set of people. That's what they want. That's what their goal is. When you net it all out and simplify it down in simple terms, they want power over black people. Over Jewish people, over poor people. And the Bible is the opposite. It is saying we serve others. So we wouldn't be out talking about, well, so-and-so is just three-fifths of a person. What? How would we degrade somebody? We're all fearfully and wonderfully made. It'd be about how do we serve one another if you follow Scripture. But they want power. They're not after service.
1: There's a lot of people that have put their hand on a Bible, raised the other hand up, and said that what they were going to do for the people, And those are the same ones that are taking away our voting rights right now as we speak. Those are the same ones that no sooner than the Supreme Court made a decision within hours, you had folks that were already in an election say, okay, here's what we're getting ready to do. We're going to stop the election right in its tracks. I don't think this ever happened that I'm aware of, Mr. President, that you just can do something like that where folks have already voted. And now you say, well, we're going to change these lines. And then we're going to reduce this vote.
2: That is unheard of because, this group now is all about power and taking over. And it's still a line of restriction in the sense that when people say, well, we fought this before. But you got to remember, the Bible teaches us them demons come back more powerful.
1: Mm-hmm.
2: They're back more powerful now. Not that this ain't the same as it was. This is to a higher degree. Because when you don't kill that demon, the Bible says that they're coming back with greater numbers. Well, what we're looking at now is greater numbers. There's much more to it. So if we can stop an election midway, we will do that. Because they are fully committed to taking and control and power. Because remember, this ain't about serving the needs of the people in their state or whatever, they're doing it to seize power, right? The president doesn't want to give up Congress. The people in certain states are saying, okay, we want to minimize the black vote, the black voice. That's to have power, what, over black people? Let's call it what it is. It's not fair to say, well, we want to make sure that there's equity amongst the minorities in our state or in our country. Nobody is saying that. And the sad part of it is many of these people that are doing these things at Mount Evander are setting up in our churches. That's the sad part. It's not like this is all heathens doing this. No, these people are setting up in some church on Sunday morning doing this type of stuff to other people. What does that say about leadership? What does that say about churches? And some people, as I think it was Tim noted, I'm leaving the black church, I'm going on to the white church, where they're setting up in the church doing these things that black people feel more comfortable because they feel they're closer to power. Because I'm sitting in the same church with Senator so-and-so or Congressman so-and-so or State Rep so-and-so or Mayor so-and-so. Because they feel they're closer, more connected to power, because they want to have power over people rather than serving. When the mission, according to Scripture, is service, they ain't interested in service. They interested in how do I gain power? So I want to gather with people that I perceive to be powerful people, and they are. Most of them are in somebody's church. Very few of them are here. Most of them belong to somebody's church and are sitting in somebody's church come Sunday morning at Mount Evander. That's a fact.
1: And doing something different.
2: I've met with some of the pastors. I'm not saying something I don't know. I've met with some of the pastors. I've challenged some of the pastors. How do you reconcile this? Because that pastor knows Matthew 25 exists. How do you reconcile? We're going to criminalize homeless. I ain't got no problem asking the pastor that.
1: And so here it is.
2: That pastor knows better. I'm like, Pastor, I know you know we're not supposed to be criminalizing the homeless. How do you reconcile that when the people sitting in your congregation put it in place?
1: That's another conversation to get those responses. But here we are. We're at the end of our program, and as we've been talking about service and what it means to really be a disciple of Christ, not just be a Christian nationalist, right now here in Indiana, you're seeing SECOA is about to go away. So services to our widows, services to our elderly, services to our disabled are going to be affected. Money's going to be taken away from education right here in IPS. So we have a lot of areas that we can see that the service to the people and to the needy, they're actually going away. We're going to stop right there, and I got a feeling we'll be picking this conversation up at some point because there's a lot to be discussed. We thank all of you that have joined us, that have called in, listened. We hope that you have a blessed week. We'll see you next week.
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